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7: Hi there, it's Damien Carbon. A man is fighting for life after an incident near the Mitchell Freeway off-ramp in Wembley. Police investigating a serious assault happened around 2 a.m. at the Power Street exit northbound. Meanwhile, the search continues for a man who smashed into several cars at the Innaloo Shopping Centre yesterday, arvo. He was tracked by the police chopper before running off on foot. WA's GST carve-up is causing headaches for the Prime Minister after he touched down here in Perth last night. Anthony Albanese in town for the next few days and under pressure to reaffirm our share. WA opposition leader Basil Zemplis not convinced he'll keep his word.
8: Clearly the people of WA want this definitive position spelt out by the Prime Minister. So if he doesn't spell it out over the next couple of days, what does that tell you?
7: And some Sydney Swans fans have staged a walkout at the SCG in Sydney during a historic doubleheader, leaving after the women's game.
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7: Hawthorn heads into September in fourth spot after cruising past the West Coast Eagles by 62 points here in Perth last night. The Hawks now face Freo in a qualifying final back here in Perth in less than a fortnight, while Harley Reid may be in hot water over a sling tackle. And the race for All Australian honours is set to go down to the wire. Selectors still weighing key positions ahead of today's final meeting. Dockers Josh Tracy, Luke Jackson, Jai Amos and Murphy Reid all a chance.
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7: Weather looks pretty good to start the week. Mostly sunny today, max of 19 for us. Cloudy and 21 tomorrow, then the chance of heavy rain on Wednesday. 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
1: Hello, Courtney.
16: Hello, how are you going?
1: Oh, we're great. Welcome to Alpha Bucks.
16: Thank you.
1: Courtney, $10,000. And our producers say, ask Courtney about her travel plans. She's doing something unusual. What are you doing, Courtney?
16: So my husband wants to go see Iron Maiden before that's the last tour. So We're going over to Brisbane where his brother lives, and we're bringing the in-laws over for babysitting.
1: That is amazing. It's a family effort to see Iron Maiden. Yeah. Ah! Yeah. That's going to be huge. Well, Courtney, we better get you some cash.
13: Yeah, let's do it. 30 seconds, 10 questions. Pass if you don't know an answer. We'll come back around to it. Your time will start after the very first question. Your letter today is W for whiskey. Awesome. W for whiskey.
1: Okay, you're good to go. Courtney, I can hear you've got kids that are going, I want your attention now. 30 seconds, kids. Yeah. Just 30.
13: You're
1: come
13: on the phone,
1: Mum. Give us 30.
13: I haven't wanted to speak to you all morning, but now you're on the phone.
16: Yeah, exactly.
13: All right.
1: Okay, Courtney, W for whiskey. Question number one, name a girl's name.
16: Willow.
1: An animal.
16: Wombat.
1: A flower.
16: A wildflower.
1: A scientific term.
16: Pass.
1: A form of exercise.
16: Walking.
1: A medical condition.
16: Pass.
1: A movie.
16: Wayne's World.
1: A verb.
16: Waste.
1: A six-letter word.
16: Weaken.
1: Capital city of a country.
16: Wellington.
1: A scientific term.
13: Courtney.
1: They were fast answers.
13: Mate.
1: You were very good.
13: That was very good. Weaken was correct for a six-letter word.
1: Very good.
13: I reckon you'd pretty... And look, Wayne's World. Party on. Excellent.
1: They're Iron Maiden fans. They know what's going on.
13: Yeah, 100%.
1: Courtney, a scientific term could have come with a what or a wavelength and medical condition, maybe whooping cough. Maybe?
16: I've only had, 3 of those needles in 4 years, so...
13: Courtney, all the best to you, mate. Have fun going to see Iron Maiden, okay?
16: Yeah. Thank you so much.
13: Thanks
1: again.
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14: Perth. When I was 6 years old.

0: And it was you guys. And here we are.
1: Here awesome. We are.
2: Yeah. So, now, one of the things that excites me about you as a couple is that you are long-time listeners of the show. Yes. And you know how Wedding You Built works, right? You know how crazy it could possibly yes. get. You also know, being long-time listeners to the show, that every year we try to take it up a notch. So the fact that you're already there, like, that's very exciting to me, you know, up against the journey ahead.
0: Yeah, it's definitely... Look, we don't know what we're going to get. From everything I've heard previously, it could go anyway. So we're definitely ready for it.
1: I can't even
0: but in the same sentence,
1: next.
0: No, we're not really ready for it.
3: Well, that's right. The one thing you are ready for is to be married to one another. That yeah. thing's for certain. So tell us a little bit about yourselves. How long have you been together? How long have you been engaged?
1: You're good with the math, hon.
0: Okay. So we've been together 4 years. We've been engaged for about 3.5 years now.
3: That was an early engagement. You just knew.
0: It was, yeah. I did. I knew. And I sort of spoke to family and friends and spoke to her family and yeah, sort of just got it all done. And
1: yeah, I didn't expect it.
0: Yeah.
1: I didn't know it was coming.
0: Hashy.
1: I really didn't.
0: Yeah, it was no idea.
1: It was beautiful.
3: How did you meet? How did these two worlds collide?
1: We're Tinder lovebirds, aren't we?
3: Oh, yeah.
1: Tinder, baby. Thank you, Tinder. I mean, yeah, I wasn't on there for long. I was having a bit of fun, and I thought, oh, this is ridiculous. And then Clayton was mentioning, and I thought, you're really funny. You're warm. You're kind. And look, mate, I'm going to the pub, so if you want to meet me, meet me. Yeah.
0: And it was basically how it went.
1: Yeah.
3: Oh, you know, wow. You guys are the exception to the rule. You're the reason people keep going on Tinder because they're hopeful. You're giving a sense of hope.
0: Yeah, well, that app definitely needs some hope.
2: And tell us about the engagement itself. How did you pop the question? Was it was there a lot of planning, creative stuff that went into it, or
0: there
2: was it back at the pub?
0: There was a bit of planning to go into it. I like to sort of just go on the fly with things, though. So I did book a restaurant, did have a, you know, sunset dinner and all that sort of thing. And, yeah, just everything else sort of just fell into place. And we had a little one deliver the ring to Kaylee.
1: Yeah.
0: And, yeah, that was
1: the most special part, yeah, for sure.
2: We are currently hanging out and meeting in person for the first time our Wedding You Built couple, Kaylee and Clayton.
3: There is more to come, guys. Stick around.
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6: 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Mutual Freeway southbound, a little slow. Whitford's through to Reed Highway. On off Stevenson to Powers Street. Cunnamulla northbound, yeah, looks still a little on off busy. Akitel through to Rowley Road, then South Street to Mount Henry Bridge. And around town, Canning Highway eastbound at Ardross Street, Applecross, queued up. So to Patterson Road northbound, Mandro, Quinana Beach. Want safer roads for all Aussies? 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
0: It's a big day. We are kickstarting the wedding you built for 2026. We found our couple in WA very soon. You're going to get your chance to start voting on every major element of their wedding.
3: Kaylee and Clayton have agreed to be our guinea pigs this year, and they're still with us. Tell us about your kids.
4: Yes.
5: Okay, so I have a 16-year-old daughter named Layla.
4: Layla. She's over the moon. She's so excited. We called her on the way here. she's got work today, but big girl's learning how to drive at the moment, and she's getting to the working world. And I can't wait to hear her on the radio. She's going to be great.
3: Right. We look forward to meeting her. We love having the family involved. We love the kids being involved. And your other daughter.
5: Yes.
4: Yeah. Our 4-year-old, Harperly. She's just a little weapon, right? She's a 4-year-old. what can you say?
5: Yeah. 4-year-old with big feelings and a big voice.
4: She's awesome. Apple of our eye, really.
5: Yeah.
3: Aww.
5: Amazing.
4: Yeah.
3: This is going to be great.
5: Both amazing.
3: I mean, there's no way we're going to do a wedding without involving these girls.
5: Yes. Exactly. Yeah.
0: No, go on.
5: Oh, I was going to say, my 16-year-old, she's just over the moon. She can't wait. She's listens to the show just as much as me. She does.
3: Which is also brilliant because it also means that you as a stepmom, Kaylee, that you've obviously made a connection with her and she's very excited that you're going to be married.
4: Yeah, I'm really lucky actually. She's always been a beautiful girl and both of them are just the whole family is warm and kind and you couldn't ask for a better in-laws, an entire family. So really, really blessed.
0: Unreal. Now, WA has a massive hand in this, okay? Obviously, every major element of this wedding is going to be voted on by the people listening to our show. You're familiar with that. What's a message that you would give to WA when it comes to the voting? Because we've mentioned this before, year number one with Lizzie and Dylan, people were very tame. They were giving them all of the, I don't know, the traditional kind of things, and Lizzie was coming back going, bugger, that sort of thing. What kind of couple are you with regards to this stuff? What are you hoping WA does for you?
5: We are up for anything. We love the fun.
4: Yes,
5: we love the adventure, and we love the surprise.
4: Skydiving into your wedding?
5: Well, yeah, all the things that have
4: happened
5: before.
4: I wouldn't be nervous about my vows.
5: The bouquet of broccoli.
4: bouquet of broccoli.
3: Is there anything that's a no-go zone? Is there anything that will really panic you or concern you if the public go for it?
5: Oh, I'm afraid to say, to be honest, because this show is proven to give you everything you don't want.
3: I think maybe
5: budgie smugglers at the altar, that would be a bit out there, but
3: confronting.
5: Yeah, quite confronting, but I think we'll be all right. Yeah.
3: Oh, Kaylee would still marry you though, wouldn't you?
5: Yeah, she
4: absolutely.
5: Would.
4: I've tried to get him in budgie smugglers, but he won't.
0: Well, I think you're safe. We did the budgie smugglers last year with the Bucks party.
5: Yep, that's great.
0: With Josh, so I think you're okay. You might be all right. This is very exciting, guys. So over this coming week, we're going to be playing with you a series of the games that we like to play with our Wedding You Built couples that's going to get to know you very, very well and allow our audience to get to know you well also. And then before you know it, we're going to be into voting and then your wedding day is going to be here.
4: Wow. What a whirlwind.
3: These things will be coming at you very quickly. The votes happen overnight. So every day we will reveal another element of your wedding every single morning.
4: I really can't wait to find out what our wedding's going to turn out.
5: Yeah, actually, it's a bit of anticipation there. So.
3: Awesome. Well, everyone in WA is along for the journey. It's not just about them voting and picking things for your wedding. It's because they want to be a part of this. They love the emotional side of it. They love to hear about the type of couple you are. So we are so looking forward to getting to know you, and we are very grateful you've jumped on board.
4: We're grateful to be here, aren't we, hon?
5: Absolutely grateful.
4: Thanks, guys.
0: Lock in.
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11: 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Mitchell southbound, little under speed, mainly around Warwick to Reid Highway and then Hutton Street to Power Street. Kwinana Freeway northbound is Rowley Road, then Leach Highway to Mount Henry Bridge and Kenny Highway. And a few cars, Tonkin Highway, southbound at Reid Highway. 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
22: Hi there, it's Damien Carbon. Police are stepping up their investigation into a bashing near the freeway in Wembley this morning. A man in his 50s now fighting for life in hospital after he was assaulted on Power Street about 2 a.m. Police now on the hunt for two men. It's understood it was a random attack. The Prime Minister has arrived in Perth overnight. He's here to confirm new defence boundaries at the Henderson shipyards in our southern suburbs. That's part of the AUKUS deal. While he insists WA will get its fair share of the GST, but WA opposition leader Basil Zemplis doesn't believe him.
8: Here's the message to the Prime Minister for him over the next couple of days while he's in Perth. A fair share, Prime Minister, does not mean the same thing as no change.
22: And One Nation MP Barnaby Joyce is defending a colleague who got the party's migration target wrong. David Farley suggesting it's similar to Labor's, but Pauline Hanson says it's closer to 130,000.
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22: Hawthorn says there's no concern over Nick Watson ahead of the qualifying final against Fremantle here in Perth. Coach Sam Mitchell insists the Livewire forward will be fit after he sat out the last quarter of last night's win over West Coast. That final here in Perth next Thursday night has now been confirmed by the AFL. This weekend is the wildcard round. And James Hurd is refusing to close the door on another crack at AFL coaching after missing out on the Essendon job. It's expected to go to Mark McVeigh.
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22: Weather looks pretty good to start the week. Mostly sunny today, max of 19 for us. Cloudy and 21 tomorrow, then the chance of heavy rain on Wednesday. 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
2: 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Mitchell southbound, still under Speed Reed Highway, then Hutton to Vincent. Quinana northbound, busy Anketell to Rowley, Leichhardt to Mount Henry Bridge and Canning Highway. No major delays on Graham Farmer Freeway, but still a fair few cars. Canning Highway eastbound, Ardra Street, Applecross. 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
18: So Bibi Rexha is coming to London, and I spend a lot of time in London. She's like, are you in town? Let's make music. We go to studio. And we do a few ideas, including I'm Good.
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17: Oh, so that was great. That was fantastic. Because I was listening there going, hang on, is that American? Is that Spanish? Is that French? is that I have no idea what kind of accent that is. Right? There's so much going on there.
8: I mean, I tried. I don't know if there's enough for the first name. You got anything? Like the statue, maybe?
17: The statue of.
8: Yeah.
17: Yeah, but don't say
8: he was a pretty
17: first
8: name. Big deal.
17: Yeah, he was a very big deal.
8: Yeah.
17: With a little tiny... hey, if you think you know who that is, head to peteandkimber.com.au right now. Cast your guess. Hang around. In half an hour's time, you'll find out if you're correct. You go into the Millionaire's Lounge and you could be the one chosen to play off for $1 million. Good luck.
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0: sisters, everybody sing. Gonna bring the flavor, show you how. Got a question for you, better answer now. Am I original? Yes!
1: Am I the only
2: We're a little lost.
3: Put your earplugs on. I should have told you guys.
2: It's fine. It's fine. You've already won the competition. Like, yeah. It's fine.
4: Welcome,
2: there we go.
4: Yeah. Right. Welcome,
2: that is as good as it gets.
3: See, the good news is the Backstreet Boys aren't going to run out of music, so you'll be on time the whole way through. They're not doing a cappella. You can join them. We are so excited for your win. We hope you have an incredible time.
0: Thank you. Thank you so much. We just cannot wait.
1: Yes, thank you so very much.
3: This is the best.
0: You're the best.
3: Oh, you're the best.
0: Thanks.
1: Love you, Pete and Kimber.
2: Love you.
0: Love you. Love you more.
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12: Good morning, Perth. It's Alyssa. I'm about to play you the first of the 10 Mix 94.5 Million Dollar Voices that will give you a shot today at getting inside the Millionaire's Lounge and a chance to win life-changing cash. Here's the one that Pete and Kimber played recently.
13: So Bibi Rexha is coming to London, and I spent a lot of time in London. She's like, are you in town? Let's make music. We go to studio. And we do a few ideas, including I'm Good.
12: So, did a song with BB Rexha. He's done a song with a lot of famous people. The song with BB was called I'm Good. Who is he? You've got until 9:21 to guess that French guy's name. 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
2: Yeah, it was David Guetta. 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

0: This is Mix 94.5, and the Dockers have scored a Thursday night qualifying final. That'll be September 3, so next week. Tickets go on sale this Thursday. And we'll keep you going with more of Perth's best variety. Back to the 80s, Giorgio Moroder. Into one of our faves from Pink. And the Backstreet Boys on the way too. And we are going to talk about your shot at $1 million straight after the 10 o'clock update.
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23: Hello there, Matthew Layton with you. Bird flu is continuing its spread through Australian wildlife, with another fur seal now suspected of carrying the virus. The latest case is in South Australia, while hundreds of little penguins are being vaccinated in Victoria. Environment Minister Murray Watts told the ABC more large-scale wildlife deaths are expected.
24: We have been saying for some time that we are likely to see mass mortalities of birds and mammals, and I know that is a very distressing thing for Australians to hear, but we also need to be realistic. This is what we've seen happen overseas.
23: Renting a unit now chews up more than half the take-home pay of a typical single worker in every capital city. In Sydney, someone earning $70,000 would spend 69% of their weekly pay, while even Adelaide tops 50%. And Australia's big banks are hiking card fees and trimming rewards ahead of October's surcharge ban, which could cost lenders $600 million a year.
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23: Across Perth, partly cloudy today, a top of 19, down to 8 tonight. Cloudy again tomorrow and 21, and Wednesday, showers returning and 20. 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
0: Good morning, it's Alyssa. Look, when someone takes their shot at $1 million, we will have a medic on standby just in case. Because you could be in the car right now, sitting at your desk, whatever. Resting heart rate might be like 65 or something nice and healthy. But it'll spike if you win $1 million. There's a possibility you might faint. There's a possibility you might get the zoomies and just start screaming and running around. Look, it will change someone's life if they pick up $1 million, and it starts with guessing one of our famous voices, like this.
28: When I was like 18, I had an idea for like 10 albums, and it was plus, multiply, divide, subtract, equals, and then play, pause, rewind, fast forward, stop.
0: I feel like his voice is fairly recognisable anyway, but he's just rattled off a bunch of albums that maybe you've even bought. 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
3: Hey, it's Ed Sheeran.
2: Did you guess Ed Sheeran? Well done if you did. Jen from Arangaroo got that right. Kelly from Warnborough as well. And Nola from Bullsbrook. 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
23: 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Right now, it's two 80s hits from INXS. Little did we know Perth's Farris Brothers would explode when they met Michael Hutchence. 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

0: coming back on Wednesday. In the meantime, enjoy these beautiful blue skies. And, of course, more of Perth's best variety on Mix 94.5. It means Dave Dobbin after 11. Plus Gautier, and this one from Priscilla. And word is Priscilla 2 is on the way. Should be due out next year. 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
16: Hello there, I'm Matthew Layton. The AFL is holding off on its own investigation into the Sydney Swans scandal until police finish their work. Chief Executive Andrew Dillon says the league backs the Swans' action against five players, stressing those suspensions are separate to the Victoria Police sexual assault investigation.
17: Well, the Swans have made inquiries, but there's, you know, the police investigation, we don't know where that will go. And at that stage, when that's completed, the AFL will make its inquiries. I think what is clear is the Swans have taken action with the support of the AFL based on the information that is at hand now.
16: No charges have been laid. An Australian accused of murdering a teenage girl in Thailand says he never intended to kill her. Simon Carman claims he restrained the 17-year-old after she pulled a knife. He's pleaded not guilty to four charges, including murder. And One Nation has brushed off confusion over its migration policy, saying MP David Farley's still learning after contradicting the party's 130,000 cap.
18: This is the last week of Plateful Perth. 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Hurry, Plateful Perth ends on the 31st of August.
16: Across Perth, partly cloudy today, a top of 19, down to 8 tonight. Cloudy again tomorrow and 21, and Wednesday, showers returning in 20. 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
19: Hello Perth, it's Alyssa. 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
19: When that superstar did his first and only ever shooey. So it was in Perth. It was on the Love on Tour show at HBF Park. Who is it? 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Guess as many times as you like. We'll come back, have another listen soon, and then I'll let you know if you got yourself inside the Mix 94.5 Millionaires Lounge. Good luck. 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
0: 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Who is that? 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
3: 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Welcome Linda from Girraween and Robert from Helena Valley. Hey, we've got another famous voice for you to guess straight after the midday news. We'll do this every hour until 7 tonight, Mix 94.5.

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1: Well, this morning we got to know Kaylee and Clayton a bit better, the couple that are letting you plan their wedding. 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
1: Hey, I'm Tessa Randello. AFL boss Andrew Dillon says the league knows it can do things better as scrutiny grows over the Sydney Swans.
25: I think football is a place where everyone should feel safe and included, and we will continue to work with our playing group and all our supporters on making sure that we have an environment that's like that.
1: Five players have been stood down by the club while Victoria Police continue a separate sexual assault investigation. No charges have been laid. Bird flu continues to spread in Aussie wildlife with a second suspected case in a fur seal. It's occurred in a key breeding ground off Kangaroo Island in SA. The first case in a mammal was confirmed yesterday. Aussies are having to find nearly $2,500 extra a year to cover the national median rent. According to Everybody's Home, Northern WA is the most expensive rental location in the country, followed by the Gold Coast and Sydney. And the Sydney Marathon won't be changing a mistake on its medals for the World Major this weekend. They include a depiction of the wrong Allianz Stadium, accidentally showing one in Germany.
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1: Partly cloudy for the rest of the day in Perth, dropping to a low of 8 degrees overnight. Partly cloudy tomorrow, heading for a top of 22, showers increasing on Wednesday. 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

0: Jump on inside the Mix 94.5 Millionaires Lounge. From there, you could honestly become Perth's next millionaire. Still time to guess our current million-dollar voice.
1: 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And I was like, wow, this is the best thing ever. I just got so excited.
0: You've got until 12:32 to guess her identity and enter at mix.com.au. She has played in Perth a few times. First time she was supporting Bruno Mars. Second time it was her own future nostalgia tour. Mix.com.au. We'll come back at the end of the time. You'll find out if you got yourself in the Millionaires Lounge. Imagine how your life would change and how many people you'd be able to help out. I'm sure a lot will come out of the woodwork as well. 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

0: 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Luckily, that was sold out. We have got Pink coming up after 1 o'clock along with Tom Petty and the Fugees. 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
20: I'm Tessa Randello. The AFL CEO says finals footy can bring people together as police investigate an alleged sexual assault continues involving Sydney Swans players.
21: Really serious matter being investigated by the police, but I think the finals and footy is a way that people can come together.
20: Andrew Dillon there. Prime Minister Anthony Albanese says One Nation's immigration confusion proves Labor has the numbers about right. It comes after One Nation MPs contradicted each other on the party's aim. The government is working towards net overseas migration of 225,000. A second suspected detection of bird flu in a seal off Kangaroo Island in South Australia. Yesterday, the first case in a mammal was confirmed, also in SA. Briefly, new everybody's home data shows rent on an average apartment now costs about half Australia's average income. And AusPost is looking for 3,500 workers to help over the Christmas period. Jobs include mail sorting, warehouse work and deliveries in October and November to help with increased demand.
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20: Partly cloudy for the rest of the day in Perth, dropping to a low of 8 degrees overnight. Partly cloudy tomorrow, heading for a top of 22, showers increasing on Wednesday. 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
0: Hey there, it's Alyssa. A lot of people are telling me that if they win $1 million, they're going to buy a new house. What about if you got a holiday house like Dunsborough, Margaret River, something like that? Opportunities, they're endless with Mix 94.5's Million Dollar Voice. Who is this?
25: Because Melanie and Jerry like really bounce off each other. They're both quite outspoken. So they go in and can cause all the chaos. And then me, Victoria and Emma be behind going, sorry, sorry.
0: Ooh, she's mentioned a few names there. Melanie, Jerry, Victoria and Emma. So who does that leave? You've got 30 minutes to guess her name at mix.com.au. If you get it right and you enter within the 30 minutes, you get yourself in the Millionaire's Lounge. And however many times you enter is how many entries we give you.

0: people in Perth lost their minds when we said there is a chance that you could win $1 million. Yeah, you could really become Perth's next millionaire. Guess who this Mix 94.5 million dollar voice belongs to?
1: Because Melanie and Jerry like really bounce off each other. They're both quite outspoken. So they go in and can cause all the chaos. And then me, Victoria and Emma be behind going, sorry.
0: You've got until 1:33 to guess who she is. You might see her on The Voice tonight if you're watching. 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
2: 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Sounds very nice. Well, you are inside the Mix 94.5 Millionaires Lounge, as is Tina from Mullaloo and Warren from Wangara. Now, they guessed that Mel C was the latest Million Dollar Voice. Now, she is also one of the coaches on The Voice. And how do you reckon you'd go singing in front of her? Well, Monique tonight on The Voice is going to actually sing a Spice Girls song in front of Mel C and the rest of the coaches. That is The Voice, 7:30 tonight on 7. But here's Mel C. What a banger this is. Never Be the Same Again with Lisa Left Eye Lopez. 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
1: Well, this morning we got to know Kaylee and Clayton a bit better, the couple that are letting you plan their wedding. You'll get to vote on all of the important elements of their big day. Now, Kaylee and Clayton chatting to Pete and Kimber, super excited. 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
1: 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Great option. Kaylee and Clayton, they're back in tomorrow. 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So we'll find out more about them. And the Pete and Kimber Show is back tomorrow morning from 6 on Mix 94.5.
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23: Hey, I'm Tessa Randello. The AFL CEO says the league will not investigate the Swans until a police investigation's finished. Victoria Police are investigating following an alleged sexual assault involving Sydney players in Melbourne. Separately, five players have been stood down by the club for breaching club standards.
24: I think the actions of a few don't take away from the thousands of people involved in football at all different levels who do great things all the time. But what we do know is that we can do things better, and we'll continue to do that, and we'll continue to learn and be better.
23: A second case of bird flu in a seal is suspected after the first mammal case was confirmed in SA. The latest case is in a different part of the state, in a key breeding ground off Kangaroo Island. Anthony Albanese says there'll be no changes to GST agreements while he's Prime Minister. The Productivity Commissioner called the 2018 carve-up a costly mistake that only benefited WA. And a rise in scam rates across the country. New ANZ data shows they're up 18% from last October to June.
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23: Partly cloudy for the rest of the day in Perth, dropping to a low of 8 degrees overnight. Partly cloudy tomorrow, heading for a top of 22, showers increasing on Wednesday. 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
1: We are doing it again. 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
2: 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Congratulations. Welcome to the Millionaire's Lounge. 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
3: It's that time of year again. Love is in the air and we are going to be marrying one lucky couple.
4: 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It'll actually be your wedding.
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4: 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It's crazy. It's heaps of fun. 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It's the wedding you built.
3: We still have so much to learn about Kaylee and Clayton. And tomorrow at 8, we're going to play a game of yay or nay with them. Voting is going to start on Wednesday. So we're going to have to think about what we want them to do for their wedding as well. Maybe a Ninja Turtle themed outfit. 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
18: Carrie and Tommy are up shortly. Make a kitchen to impress even the toughest critics. Caboodle, you made it.

0: me done. Over to Carrie and Tommy coming up next on Mix 94.5. Pretty sure Tommy told us recently he was on a health kick, right? Well, apparently he's eaten a lot. He reckons he might have broken a record for eating the most amount of something over the weekend. More on that coming up. Maybe he needs to get back in the kitchen. You can make a kitchen to impress even the toughest critics. Caboodle, you made it. Carrie and Tommy are next.
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9: 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Freeway northbound, so Thomas Road to Rowley Road, then near the city. Reed Highway and Hodges Drive. Freeway southbound, Sivington Mill Point Road and Ankitsell Road. Bit of a queue, Reed Highway eastbound at Erindale Road in Hammersley. And Tongan Highway southbound at Welshpool Road East in Wattle Grove. Census night was Tuesday, the 11th of August. There's still time to complete. In the census, every answer matters, authorised by the Australian Bureau of Statistics, Canberra. 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
24: Good afternoon, Angela Sun from 7 News with your afternoon update. The Prime Minister has promised there'll be no change to WA's GST deal. Anthony Albanese made the pledge while unveiling the details of a multi-billion dollar defence precinct in Perth. A man is in a serious condition in hospital after an assault on Power Street near Lake Munger in the early hours of this morning. The Perth man accused of murdering a 17-year-old girl in Thailand and disposing of her body in a suitcase has broken his silence. 45-year-old Simon Peter Carman says he was acting in self-defence. Trial dates have been set for the man accused of killing Perth father Tim Picton in a one-punch attack in Northbridge. A jury will decide Brodie Jewar's fate in July next year. And a major operation is underway to move a SpaceX rocket 1,500 kilometres off the WA coast. The 52-metre-long rocket will be floated onto the back of a special recovery vessel and shipped to Texas. That's what's making news this hour.
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26: Sam Jolly with Perth's weather. It's been a mostly sunny start to our working week. We're down to 8 overnight, then we have a partly cloudy top of 22 degrees tomorrow. For the latest on today's top stories, join us for 7 News tonight or catch up on 7 Plus.
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4: 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There's a crash in Fremantle this afternoon, Stirling Highway southbound before High Street. Incident response have brought traffic down to a single lane. Emergency and towing services are on site and it's slow on the approach. Checking the freeways, busy northbound Anchortel to Rolly Roads, Mill Point Road into the city at Hay Street and Carinet Road to Reed Highway. Heading south, busy Mounts Bay Road to Mill Point Road and from Billy Drive to Rolly Road. 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

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Shh, Tommy can't hear this. But what you're about to hear is a prank on Tommy, the man who does not like ABBA. The competition is not real, but I need you to call in and be as excited about the competition as possible. So call 13 1060 now and give me your best, oh my God, I'm so excited to see ABBA scream.

0: 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Shh, Tommy can't hear this. The competition is not real, but what you're about to hear is a prank on Tommy, the man who does not like ABBA.
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8: 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Watch out for a crash still in place through Fremantle, Stirling Highway southbound before High Street. It's down to a single lane with instant response, emergency and towing services on site. To the freeways, busy northbound Thomas to Rolly Road, Millpoint Road to Loftus Street, Stevenson Avenue to Whitfords Ave and also at Shenton Avenue. Heading south, busy from Hay Street out of Perth to Millpoint Road and between Armidale and Anketel Roads. 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

0: for your Monday arvo. It's Carrie Bickmore and Tommy Little.
1: And we did just have the most incredible response to this.
2: Ladies and gentlemen, again,
3: ABBA. It's Carrie and Tommy's ABBA Salute Getaway.
1: And we thank you for your incredibly overwhelming response, all the people wanting to get online to go see ABBA in London. It is time, though, that we take Tommy on the journey that is this ABBA trip that we have put out into the world. So you are, and that's why I brought it up earlier, because we're allowed to be honest with this, ABBA is not your favourite band. Would that be fair to say, Tommy?
4: It's my dad's favourite band in the world. And as a lot of young people grow up, they tend to rebel against what their parents do.
1: You hate ABBA.
5: I reckon the only thing worse than Dancing Queen is any other ABBA song. I think ABBA make me sad to my
6: Why? Core. They shouldn't.
5: What is it about ABBA that you love? Because I just don't get it. You know, I've said my whole life that I don't like ABBA. I've got some things that I'm very firm on. I love basketball. I hate ABBA.
7: Oh, can you imagine us playing ABBA songs in our show?
0: It starts on Monday.
4: Monday.
2: We're not playing ABBA, are we?
5: We
2: wouldn't go anywhere in the world if I had to endure ABBA show at the end of it.
6: Do you say we play an ABBA song every day?
2: Waterloo, a team and ABBA, but an ABBA do.
6: This is a prank.
2: Hold on. I doff tip my hat off.
4: Is this whole thing been a prank?
1: So, our producers pitched to us a few weeks ago that we do a comp to send people over to see ABBA, just as a funny thing on a day you were feeling a little flat, just to get your reaction. And your reaction was so outrageously
4: passionate
1: about how we were literally at the end of our entire lives if we were going to do an ABBA competition.
4: I think I said decided, we've jumped the shark.
1: They decided for the last 3 weeks to put in place this plan to give away tickets to go see ABBA.
4: What's
1: just
4: real?
1: To make you sit in the discomfort for as long as possible, right? So,
4: is this not a real competition?
1: Just before we did that competition spot then, we let our listeners in on what was happening. I recorded this little bit. You didn't.
6: Hey, it's Carrie here. Tommy can't hear this, but what you're about to hear is a prank on Tommy, the man who does not like ABBA. The competition is not real, but I need you to call in and be as excited about the competition as possible. So call 13 1060 now and give me your best, oh my God, I'm so excited to see ABBA scream.
4: Does this mean we're not sending people to see ABBA?
1: We're not sending people to see ABBA.
4: Oh, thank Christ. I honestly was walking around here so sad. I was wearing a Dancing Queen sash because anyone who knows anything about this business knows that it is changing, and we've had a merger recently and money's a bit tighter, and so I'm like, Kieran, our producer, is saying, like, we know the company needs this, get over the line. And I'm having calls with him privately going, bro, if I heard myself on the radio talking about ABBA, I'd want to end myself. Like, I can't believe I've turned
1: so
4: into
1: funny.
4: Such a corporate
1: So even the lawyers
4: shield.
1: Today got really stressed because they said people do love ABBA and they're going to think we're giving away ABBA tickets. So we have to say over and over again,
4: I cleared my weekend out because Kieran said we might be flying to London.
1: You categorically said, when he said that, you said,
4: I did not go. I did say that, and then I called him. And
1: you didn't.
4: I called him because I felt bad, and I went, bro, if we have to go to London, like, I'll obviously hate it, but on air, I'll be like, that was sick. ABBA is sick, whatever.
1: So when I said earlier, half an hour ago, because you don't love ABBA, the stressful look on your face because you thought you had to play
4: doing?
1: The company.
4: We've already sold our soul to get this money.
7: I had a big ABBA thing. Money.
4: I'm like, I was looking at you all like, you're nuts. You're like, yeah, but, you know, it's good for the company. I'm like, it's ABBA. Like, why? When
1: so
4: do we care?
1: I'm sure on some other station somewhere they'd send you to see ABBA and you guys can listen and love that. 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
1: A deep breath.
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10: It's that time of year again. 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
12: 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It's down to a single lane. To the freeways, busy northbound, Anketell Road, South Street, Mill Point Road to Loftus Street, Stevenson Ave to Hepburn Avenue, and then Ocean Reef Road through to Shenton Avenue. Heading south, busy Hay Street to Mill Point Road, Mount Henry Bridge, and between Armidale and Anketell Roads. 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
3: Good afternoon, Angela Sun from 7 News with your afternoon update. The Prime Minister has promised there'll be no change to WA's GST deal. Anthony Albanese made the pledge while unveiling the details of a multi-billion dollar defence precinct in Perth. A man is in a serious condition in hospital after an assault on Power Street near Lake Munger in the early hours of this morning. The Perth man accused of murdering a 17-year-old girl in Thailand and disposing of her body in a suitcase has broken his silence. 45-year-old Simon Peter Carman says he was acting in self-defence. Trial dates have been set for the man accused of killing Perth father Tim Picton in a one-punch attack in Northbridge. A jury will decide Brodie Jewar's fate in July next year. And a major operation is underway to move a SpaceX rocket 1,500 kilometres off the WA coast. The 52-metre-long rocket will be floated onto the back of a special recovery vessel and shipped to Texas. That's what's making news this hour.
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5: Sam Jolly with Perth's weather. It's been a mostly sunny start to our working week. We're down to 8 overnight, then we have a partly cloudy top of 22 degrees tomorrow. For the latest on today's top stories, join us for 7 News tonight or catch up on 7 Plus.
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0: Midlands. Friday was Metros in the City for R&B. 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Sunday Arvos, you ran it out with a hot Sunday sesh or something like that.
1: Geez, were you ever home?
0: 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I'd need to be fed. But we had a lot of good times. Growing up in Perth was awesome. It's night on the dance
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5: 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Crash cleared through Fremantle, Stirling Highway southbound before High Street. Traffic is a little busy on the approach for now. To the freeways, busy northbound, Anketell Road, South Street, Millpoint Road to Loftus Street, Stevenson Ave to Hepburn Avenue and Ocean Reef Road. Heading south, busy Hay Street to Millpoint Road, Mount Henry Bridge and Armidale Road down to Anketell Road. 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

0: Tommy, and on 13 1060, we want to speak to some teachers.
1: Yeah, teachers currently dressed as Book Week characters. I sent my little tots off this morning. They were wearing their B1, B2 outfit. Not B1,
2: thing
1: B2.
2: One, thing,
1: thing
2: two.
1: One, Thing 2. I'm sure there was some B1, B2s out
2: there.
1: Thing 1 and Thing 2. But as I was driving in, I saw a grown man dressed as Alphabar from Wicked.
2: Sick.
1: Driving through peak hour, and I thought, oh, that's commitment.
2: Are the rules around Book Week pretty loose?
1: They are. Well, there was a call out today that they don't want anyone dressed, not specifically at our school, but across the country, apparently. They don't want people dressed in Halloween outfits anymore because Book Week's getting a bit of scary because now kids just do dress-ups. And then now that every movie has almost been reverse-made into a book, they'll dress as like Alphabar and then try and find the new book that's come out after the Wicked movie and go, I've taken a book.
2: Yes.
1: But Michelle, I want to know, are you a teacher currently wearing a Book Week outfit?
3: I'm education support.
1: Yep. What are you wearing?
3: Yes, I'm wearing a pink layered petticoat, pink leg warmers.
1: Yeah.
3: A feather boa wrapped over my shoulder and around my waist.
1: Ooh.
3: And pink feathers in my hair.
1: What are you?
3: A flamingo.
1: Of course you are.
2: From what book, Michelle?
3: The book is a bit of an obscure one. It's called Don't Play Music Near the Zoo.
2: Okay. And Michelle, did you have the outfit before you had to then find a book with a flamingo in it? Or do you have a particular affection for this book?
3: The book I haven't actually read. But I think flamingo is my spirit animal.
2: Yeah, good on you.
3: And I dress rockabilly.
2: I love it.
1: Were you making a stop off anywhere, Michelle, on the way home in that attire?
3: Yes, the supermarket.
1: Great. Perfect.
2: Hey, Michelle, can I ask while we got you, what's the most popular costume this year?
3: Ooh, there was a lot of Harry Potters.
2: Yep.
3: And the Magic Faraway Tree.
2: Oh, that's sweet. Okay.
1: Michelle, it is a lot of work for parents, Book Week.
3: Oh, yes.
1: Yeah.
3: It's a lot of work for the teachers.
1: Yeah, it is. Yeah.
2: Carrie's saying, do we need it, Michelle?
1: I mean, thank God now, Michelle, for like online costume stores, because I remember when I was growing up, my mum would help me actually make it, whereas a lot of parents don't do that anymore.
3: Yeah, no, they don't. No, the cheap polyester.
1: Yeah.
3: Static electricity off on everyone.
2: Thank you, Michelle.
1: Good on you, Michelle.
2: G'day, Emily.
4: Hello.
2: Hello. Are you a teacher, Emily?
4: Yeah, I'm actually a childcare educator.
2: Okay, and what are you dressed as?
4: A minion today.
2: Yeah, a minion today.
1: And how much of your minion outfit is still on as you're driving home?
4: Not a lot. I've had to take off my jeans. I'm glad I put on some shorts underneath because it got quite hot today. The paint's definitely not on anymore.
1: Did you have a minion head?
4: No, I actually painted myself yellow.
2: You're the best, Emily. Emily, Minions is a great example, one of the ones I'm talking about. Are they from a book?
4: Honestly, I don't think so. I've never read a book with a minion in it, but all of us educators decided that we're going to match this year. yeah.
2: So how many minions were kicking around?
4: About 17.
2: Okay, did you have a, was
1: Can you do the minion voice?
4: Oh, I don't know.
0: Was there a Gru?
2: Yeah.
4: Yeah,
2: was the principal Gru?
4: Actually, yeah, the director was.
2: That's wonderful. Good on you, Emily.
1: Good on you, Em. Justine, what are you currently dressed at driving home from work?
5: I'm wearing a beautiful crown and I have bright red lipstick with a massive fake red wig. I'm currently up with her head.
2: Oh, Alice in Wonderland.
1: That is some book.
2: Is that Alice in Wonderland?
5: I walked around the school today saying to all the naughty kids, up with his head. Up with her head.
1: Have you taken a little detour at any point on the way home today to go get groceries, do a bit of shopping?
5: On the way to school this morning, I had to stop and go to IGA to the mortification of my son that's dressed as a banana for his book week. And we walked around in character at the IGA. So, yes, it was lots of fun.
1: Cute.
5: But I do always go next level. So, yeah. And I also got my class to dress up as my card soldiers. So, my class.
2: Hang on. Your class didn't get to choose their own outfits?
5: Well, no, they had an option, but they had a choice of...
1: But if not, it was off with it.
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11: 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There's a breakdown in Duncraig on Mitchell Freeway northbound before Warwick Road. The centre lane is blocked with traffic slow on the approach. Also a pedestrian incident in Armidale Road and Seville Drive intersection affecting multiple lanes with police and ambulance on site. 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It's still in more traffic soon on Mix 94.5, Perth's best variety.
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1: Fonz, have you done now?
2: Two.
1: And have you at any point looked at the medals you received for those marathons?
2: No.
1: No.
2: Nope. And I've got the winning trophy from one.
1: What do you mean?
2: Because Ned Brockman won it and I took it.
1: Was that from the Big Five marathon that...
2: I won that according to my...
0: Congratulations. No.
2: My mantelpiece. Mm. Yeah,
1: when
2: thanks,
1: man.
2: When
1: did you take it? I broke the course record. What is it? Is it a lion or a tiger?
2: Yeah, it's a piece of wood with a bit of glass kind of on top. You know how they have those things so you can sit it on your bookshelf? Pride of place. So on my bookshelf, I won the Big Five Marathon in South Africa. And right next to that, a boxing glove signed by Tim Zhu, the current world champion at the time.
1: From when you beat him in the boxing.
2: When I beat him, and he definitely didn't break my ribs in about 10 seconds. To which was a 10% power punch, and I crumpled like an old suit.
1: Well, I didn't know you stole. Does he know you stole it?
2: Yeah,
1: did he give it
2: I think
1: to
2: so.
1: You? Okay.
2: Yeah.
1: Because there's been a mix-up. So Sydney Marathon's on next weekend.
2: Yes.
1: And our beautiful Sarah here is running in this
2: marathon.
1: And I saw the news article that apparently there's been a mix-up. So the actual medal that all the, I think there's 40,000 people participate in it. Mm-hmm. It's got all like major landmarks of Sydney in it. It's got like
2: St.
1: Mary's
2: Bridge.
1: Cathedral, Harbour Bridge, Sydney Tower Eye. Sydney Tower Eye, can't speak today. And then there's meant to be the Allianz Stadium. But instead, there's the Allianz Arena in Munich, because whoever made the thing
2: Googled, sounds like a chat problem.
1: A chat GPT problem. You just call it chat now. Yeah.
2: Chat. I sometimes call it Chad because I didn't realize my friend had called hers Chad, and I thought she was saying chat anyway.
1: Chad?
2: Yeah, her chat is called Chad.
1: Why?
2: Because you can name them.
1: Oh, I didn't know you can.
2: Yeah, mine doesn't like me. Anyway, continue.
1: Anyway, so now 40,000 people are going to get something that's got an Allianz Arena in Munich on their medal. You know, an international, I guess, event. Lots of people from overseas come and do it.
2: Yeah. I'm trying to think, because even the medals, like, because City to Surf, I've done a bunch of times. I couldn't even tell you what one of the medals looks like.
1: I think our one from Big Five did have animals on it. I feel like I can't remember. I don't think I often forget to keep them.
2: I can't really remember the pissy participation medals when I've got the winning trophy.
1: Yes, it's hard.
3: Well, it's not only the only thing that's gone wrong in the Sydney Marathon already, because obviously the medals are wrong. But Carrie's come in with a little bit of a sniffle today.
1: Yeah, I've got a cold.
3: And Sarah, who is running the Sydney Marathon, is refusing to breathe near you now.
1: I did think every time I ask her to bring something in, everyone else brings it in for her. Are you avoiding me? Fair.
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9: 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Good different. Watch out for debris through Mount Hawthorne, Mitchell Freeway southbound after Power Street, a wooden board in the left lane, pedestrian incident through Armidale at the Armidale Road and Seville Drive intersection affecting multiple lanes. Also a breakdown in Duncraig. Tow is on site now, Mitchell Freeway northbound before Warwick Road with the centre lane blocked. 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It's Dylan. 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
19: Good afternoon, Angela Sun from 7 News with your update. The Prime Minister has promised there'll be no change to WA's GST deal. Anthony Albanese vowed the 75% floor would remain as long as he was in charge. He made the pledge while standing alongside Premier Roger Cook in Henderson. AFL boss Andrew Dillon says the 5 suspended Sydney Swans players would not be invited to the Brownlow Medal ceremony. A police investigation is still underway after a report of sexual assault following the club's win over Essendon in Melbourne. No arrests have been made. A terrifying home invasion in Warnbro overnight has left 2 people with serious stab injuries. Detectives are hunting 4 masked men behind what they're calling a targeted attack. And a British media outlet is reporting that Harry and Meghan could be moving to Australia. A royal insider told the Sunday Times that the Duke and Duchess of Sussex don't know where they'll relocate yet. That's what's making news this hour.
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7: Sam Jolly with Perth's weather. It's been a mostly sunny start to our working week. We're down to 8 overnight, then we have a partly cloudy top of 22 degrees tomorrow. For the latest on today's top stories, join us for 7 News tonight or catch up on 7 Plus.
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5: 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Watch out for a crash in Burswood on Graham Farmer Freeway eastbound at Victoria Park Drive. The left lane is blocked with towies on site. Breakdown in Greenwood. The right lane shut by incident response. Mitchell Freeway southbound at Hepburn Avenue. And still some debris in Mount Hawthorne on Mitchell Freeway southbound after Power Street with a wooden board in the left lane. Census night was Tuesday, the 11th of August. There's still time to complete. In the census, every answer matters, authorised by the Australian Bureau of Statistics, Canberra. 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

0: Your Monday arvo, it's Carrie Bickmore and Tommy Little driving you home.
1: I think sometimes we have to think about the Uber Eats drivers. I think we've all become too comfortable in our own skin.
2: I think there should be an option not on a bike. Sometimes I order from quite a way away and then I see this little bike appear and I'm like, no, don't, please, no. And then when they arrive quickly, they've got one of those motorized little bikes and I'm like, that was pretty good. But once I had a guy just on a Razor scooter and that shouldn't be, and he was sweating.
1: The cost of petrol though now to drive it must cost so much. But anyway, I was thinking the other day just how, because Uber Eats, it's become such a like part of our world and everyday life, I think we're all too comfortable with what happens inside our homes being exposed to the outside world. I didn't actually do anything too shocking. It's just made me think about it. So I ordered Uber Eats the other night, and when I answered the door, it was nighttime. It was like 8 o'clock at night. I answered the door, and I had on just the top half and undies of PJs, right? Because I, like, as in,
3: so you looked like you were Porky Pigging.
1: Sorry, I had undies on, and it was a lot. It was long. Like, I wasn't exposing myself in any capacity.
2: But Jess is right. You were Porky Pigging or Humphrey Bear Bearing, depending on where you are.
1: I was Humphrey Bear Bearing, for want of a better expression. Yes, but I wasn't exposing myself. Mm. But would I, if I invited a stranger over for dinner, would I get around in that attire? No. If I was going to pop down to the shops, would I do it in that attire? No, because I don't want to see random people I don't know while I'm only wearing the top half of my pajamas. Only I went to the door, opened the Uber Eats, got to the Uber Eats guy, and then he wanted my PIN. I didn't have it, so then I had to run back to the kitchen to get my PIN with the door open, and then I came back. And as he was sort of looking me up and down, and I was looking at him, I was like, these people must see so much stuff they shouldn't see. Why did I suddenly think I can just talk to a stranger in the top half of my PJs with undies on? Like, it didn't even, like, faze me.
2: Do you reckon they do, though? Because I feel like
1: nudity all the time.
2: I feel like this was an age-old thing where it was like the pizza guy's here and there was a bit of adult fun going on. It was like the pizza guy will get involved. And then I don't think that's a real thing.
1: You don't think the pizza guy ever got some?
2: I know. Who was the Pizza Hut guy? Was it Dougie? Doogie?
1: Dougie.
2: The Pizza Hut guy. Yeah, I don't reckon Dougie ever got involved. I don't know.
3: How did the Uber Eats guy go on the weekend?
2: Yeah, did he get involved?
1: I was good, yeah. Oh. But the kids were there as well. But that's the thing that made me think about it, was because they were coming out of the shower and they were running around nude, right? And again, it was just like, I don't know this man. And he's there at the front door with the door open and all of us should just go on about our lives.
4: Did he send you a photo proof of delivery?
2: No, because that's when you leave it.
1: I had to give him a PIN.
2: That's when you leave it at the door. Why don't you just tick leave at door?
3: Oh, yeah.
1: I didn't never know that's even an option.
2: Yeah, because then you've, yeah, yes. That's
1: but then
2: option.
1: I wouldn't get the fun.
2: That's
1: you know?
2: True. That's true. It's much harder to get them to come inside if they've left it at the door already.
3: And so what do you, at the back door.
1: I want to know on 131060 from people, either what they've answered the door in, or if you are a delivery driver, Uber Eats driver, what you've seen as you had the door opened to you.
2: Dougie, give us a call.
1: 131060.
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10: 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Debris cleared in Mount Hawthorne, Mitchell Freeway southbound after Power Street. No delays there. Also, the breakdown cleared in Greenwood on the freeway southbound at Hepburn Avenue. Just watch out for a crash still in place in Burswood tonight. Graham Farmer Freeway eastbound at Victoria Park Drive. Incident response has shut the left emergency lane. 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
1: But Bickers, you answered the door in your nuddy nudie from the waist down.
2: No, I wasn't nude. I had underpants on. And it's really not about the fact that I was nuddy nudie from the waist down. It was more the fact that I just, the Uber Eats guy saw way more of my home than he should have, given I don't know this man. What, my home? Because I don't know this man. And normally you just don't let a stranger just, like, but I had kids run around out of the bath and I just thought, we're all too comfortable with our Uber Eats drivers.
3: Mm. Well, maybe, or does it make them feel like they're part of the community?
2: I don't think they want to see it, you know? I mean, it is exciting. You get a peek into people's homes and we're all busybodies and would love to know what's going on behind the closed doors. Amy, what did you answer the door to?
4: Hi, I answered the door fully nude to the postman.
1: Did you?
2: How? Why?
4: Well, I was in bed and my mum was on her way over, so there's a knock at the door and I just thought it was my mum, so I was yelling out, come in, come in, and they just kept knocking and knocking, so I thought, well, I'll play a joke on you then, mum. I'm going to answer the door nude.
1: Oh, my God, so you got nude?
4: Well, I was already naked in bed, so I just got up. Yeah.
2: Isn't it funny to think, to follow that through, right? Say you've been in bed and you're like, come in, come in. So then the person's like, okay, they come in. And then you're like, I'm just upstairs. Come up the stairs. I'm just in the bedroom. And then you open your bedroom door. And there's your mailman. Yeah.
0: Package.
4: Then when I opened the door, I shut it straight away and then said, oh, just leave the package at the door. And he said, no, I need your signature. So I thought, you've just seen me bits and pieces. What more do you need? Yes.
2: Did you stick your hand around to side or what'd you do?
4: I said, well, you need to wait till I get a sheet.
2: Why are you getting angry at him, Amy?
4: Oh, because I think it's enough that he's seen me bits and pieces.
2: But that's not his fault, to be fair.
0: Imagine if that was the note he put down on the delivery.
1: Had no pen on her.
0: Yeah.
2: I mean, the accidental thing happens often. Remember when I opened the door to my son's friend when I was heavily pregnant?
1: Yes.
2: Again, I thought it was Ollie that I was opening the door to. He'd forgotten something, and it was. So I think there'd be accidental, like mistaken people you're opening the door naked to, like the mailman situation.
1: Yes, although Amy's was quite deliberate.
2: Sorry, but she thought it was Emma.
1: Yes.
2: James.
5: Hey, how's it going?
2: Good. Who did you open the door to?
5: Well, it wasn't me opening the door, actually. We used to be a volunteer firefighter a number of years ago.
3: Oh,
5: and
3: good on you.
5: We were turning out to a report of a house fire, and anyway, come lights and sirens, and we turned up. Yep, sure enough, the house was on fire. So one of the first jobs I had to do was go next door and try and get the next door neighbours just to move away, because it was quite a dangerous situation. Yeah. Anyway, mind you, 2 o'clock in the morning, most people are asleep. You knock on the door, nothing, knocked again, and then the lady come to the door, no top on. It was probably one of the most awkward things. Here I am trying to deal with the fire, trying to deal with the house fire, and she opens the door, but I think we were both as surprised as each other.
2: And then who did you request clothes to be put on? Did she rush to put them on?
5: This poor lady slammed the door in my face, and I thought to myself, oh, gosh, this is... I've got to get you out of here.
1: Yes.
5: So I knocked again, and she poked at her, and said, what do you want? And I'm sorry, madam, there's about 5 or 6 fire trucks out the front. If you just peek out the door, you'll see your next door neighbour's house is currently burning to the ground. Would you mind just exiting the building? Oh! And anyway, she ran off and turned out she got her husband, or I assume her husband and 2 kids, and they went out the front. And anyway, the house burnt to the ground, sadly, but she got out.
2: Good on you, James.
1: What is the evacuation protocol? If you need to get people out like that, do you say grab some clothes and get out, or is it just get out
2: in what you're in?
5: To be perfectly honest, yeah, it's just get out and whatever you've got, get out. It wasn't her house, it was the next door neighbour's, but it was about probably only 2 or 3 metres in between the 2 properties.
1: Yeah.
5: So we did have a hose line set up to try and protect her property, but realistically the safest thing to do is to get out as quick as you can and as safely. And not only that, but she sort of started walking towards the house. I'm like, no, go the other way. poor lady was dazed and confused, and admittedly so was I. I was pretty tired as well. I was like, oh, gosh, this is all happening.
1: Good on you, James. Thank you very much. We got Candace. G'day, Candace.
6: Hi, how are you going?
1: Yes. Firstly,
6: shout out to Romani.
1: Oh, thank you. Well done.
2: One time with us.
6: So this wasn't me. Shout out also to my friend Chrissy, who ordered a pizza.
1: Yep.
6: And she came, she got the pizza delivered, and the guy said, here's your pizza, and she said, do you want to come in for a slice?
1: What?
6: And
1: I love
6: he
1: this.
6: Came in for a slice of more than a pizza and left, you know, a good half an hour later.
1: Wow.
6: 100% this is a real story. So I can definitely tell you that pizza delivery drivers and maybe Uber drivers, who knows?
1: So
2: get a piece of the pie.
1: Yes. I know this is not where my thought should be going, but I'd be so annoyed if I was the next pizza and my pizza was sitting cold in the car while he was getting action.
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10: It's that time of year again. Love is in the air and we are going to be marrying one lucky couple.
0: We're going to put on a beautiful wedding ceremony for them, but it won't exactly be their wedding. 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
0: The bride and groom will go with whatever is picked. It's crazy. It's heaps of fun. It's incredibly romantic. 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
10: We still have so much to learn about Kaylee and Clayton. 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
11: 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Watch out for a crash still in place through Burswood. Graham Farmer Freeway eastbound at Victoria Park Drive. The left emergency lane is closed. Incident response is on site and it's pretty slow there. Also reports of a crash in Sorrento along Marnion Avenue northbound at Harmon Road. Drive with care. It's heavy on the approach. 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It's Dylan. 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
20: Good afternoon, Angela Sun from 7 News with your update. The Prime Minister has promised there'll be no change to WA's GST deal. Anthony Albanese vowed the 75% floor would remain as long as he was in charge. He made the pledge while standing alongside Premier Roger Cook in Henderson. AFL boss Andrew Dillon says the five suspended Sydney Swans players would not be invited to the Brownlow medal ceremony. A police investigation is still underway after a report of sexual assault following the club's win over Essendon in Melbourne. No arrests have been made. A terrifying home invasion in Warrnambool overnight has left two people with serious stab injuries. Detectives are hunting four masked men behind what they're calling a targeted attack. And a British media outlet is reporting that Harry and Meghan could be moving to Australia. A royal insider told the Sunday Times that the Duke and Duchess of Sussex don't know where they'll relocate yet. That's what's making news this hour.
8: An FBI agent, a calculating female serial killer, and a pursuit that pushes every boundary. Emmy Rossum stars in the gripping new thriller Furious, now streaming on Disney+.
17: Sam Jolly with Perth's weather. It's been a mostly sunny start to our working week. We're down to 8 overnight, then we have a partly cloudy top of 22 degrees tomorrow.
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3: Back in on your Monday evening, Fifi, Fev and Nick. How are we? First of all, how was your Mondays and how was your weekends?
26: Very good. Very good. Good Monday, good weekend, footy finals, good time of year.
3: It is a great time of year. Speaking of footy, this week, I believe, the Legends game at Marvel Stadium.
0: Yes, you would believe right.
3: It is the, what was it, last year's Legends game, the second highest rating game in AFL of the year.
0: Yeah, huge.
3: So the AFL grand final number one. This was number two. This year, I think it's going to be bigger because you've got superstars bigger. Like Dustin Martin. You've got Buddy Franklin all playing.
0: Gary Ablett.
3: Is Gary Ablett as well? Yep. Plus, there's a couple others playing in it.
27: A couple others.
3: Anyone in particular?
27: 100% disposal efficiency mean nothing to you, Josiah.
3: Mick Cody will be
27: one
3: there.
27: One man putting it on the line.
3: Comedian / footballer. Is there anyone else? I believe the captain of the Vix, Brendan Favola.
0: Yes. So Nick will be playing on me at the start, apparently. Oof. There goes your efficiency. I'm going to give you the ball and then make you turn it over.
27: Oh, no.
0: Just tackle him. I'm going to bury him.
26: No. Oh. I'm worried Nick will be in hospital like Husey this time.
0: Let's hope.
26: No, don't look after
27: him.
26: If
27: I'm back on Friday yelling that elbows ruined everything, you know, Fev's hit me too hard.
3: We need to speak about the Legends game later this happy hour. There is a big update, Nick. I need you to be across, actually. You cannot play the Legends game without knowing this. We'll tell you what that is soon.
0: I actually love Husey. I love Husey. I love his Instas. But there was one on the weekend, and he turned Carlton's finals into blame an elbow.
27: Right. It's like, 1 degree of separation. It's the best.
3: Husey, up next.
27: Beautiful
3: though.
27: Sunrise here. You know what else has been rising? Taxes under elbow.
3: The Sydney Marathon's happening very soon as well. You might be listening right around our country, heading along. Something has happened, though, which has got our attention. We're having a good laugh about it, and we'll chat about it after this for the happy hour with Fifi, Fev and Nick.
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0: Not only would it say Sydney Marathon, but it would have Sydney iconic architecture around it. So there's embossed, like it's a...
1: Yeah.
0: Is that the word for what I'm using? On the medal, they emboss. There's the Sydney Harbour Bridge.
1: Of course.
0: There's Opera House.
1: Yeah.
0: Tick.
2: Braille.
0: Then there is something that I've never recognised. And why I've not recognised it or no one else has, it's supposed to be Allianz Stadium. But unfortunately, they've put in the Allianz Arena in Munich. So the person in charge of engraving the medal has Googled the Allianz Stadium.
1: I don't think it's the engraver's fault.
0: Whose is it?
1: Someone who sent the design to the engraver's just
0: so
1: doing
0: whoever,
1: what they've...
0: So it's a designer. So the designer has Googled Allianz Stadium and they've ended up with the Munich one.
2: It's the best.
0: That looks nothing like... So you get a medal and you're like, that does not look like a Sydney
2: landmark. That's not the stadium
0: landmark.
2: We ran into.
1: And they would have made 20,000 of them.
2: Yeah, how many already people? Made.
0: It's too late to change them.
2: Can't change
0: it's
2: them.
0: Too late. It's happening. Isn't that awesome?
2: It's going to be iconic.
0: A German
2: now,
0: landmark on the Sydney Marathon medal. I love it. And I hope that they've been understanding and forgiving.
2: No way.
1: Some would have been fired.
2: Would have lost their job.
0: Sometimes in life, when people do a work stuff up, they can be fun and you can laugh about them in retrospect because at the end of the day, sometimes you've just got one job.
3: You had one job, one task, one thing that you just done.
0: Share your work fails. When did you have a massive or minor or funny work stuff up? I'll give you an example. Years ago, my first job at Myer, I was in the watch and jewellery department. And my job at the end of the shift, because I was only like 17, and the older ladies got me to lock up all the cabinets. So they'd all go off and head off and home. And I'd have to lock all the jewellery cabinets. And I did do that. And then they had a bag, like a suede bag of all the keys. And then I'd have to go and give that to the security guard. Well, one night I didn't go and give it to the security guard. I just left it on top of the cabinet.
1: Oh, perfect.
2: Oh, yeah, perfect.
0: And when I came in on my next shift, they're like, did you hear about the theft? $20,000 worth of jewelry got stolen. Because I left the keys on the cabinet that the keys open.
2: You had one job.
0: So... That was one job.
2: One
0: lock
2: job.
0: The cabinets and give the keys to
1: and
0: security.
1: Was it an inside job? Because you were always rocking different types of new jewellery. I reckon you still rocking
2: jewellery. She was out having smoko and she was out having a dart and then she got her friend to go in and like
0: it
2: unlock everything.
0: It was before CCTV.
4: 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Calls after this.
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10: 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For Hillary's, there's a crash now. Marmion Avenue northbound at Whitfords Avenue. That is blocking the centre lane. Drive safely. Traffic is slowing already. Reports of a crash through Sorrento. Marmion Avenue northbound at Harmon Road with a few lanes affected. And still a crash through Burswood this evening along Graham Farmer Freeway eastbound at Victoria Park Drive. Incident response have closed the left emergency lane. When sickness strikes, your pay doesn't have to stop. 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It's Dylan. 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

0: Your Monday evening right across Australia with Fifi, Fev and Nick. It is the happy hour driving you home. Hope you had a good day.
1: Now, someone who works for the Sydney Marathon would have been called into their boss's office.
2: Oh, yeah.
1: Late last week because Sydney Marathon's happening in a couple of weeks. I think it's next weekend. Mm-hmm. And everyone who completes it gets a medal. And on the medal, they've engraved Sydney landmarks. There's the Opera House. There's the Sydney Harbour Bridge. And there's the Allianz Arena in Munich. The designer Googled Allianz Stadium and got the wrong one, the one in Germany. And now anyone who completes the marathon is going to have a German piece of architecture on their medal. And I love that.
2: Yeah, it's just, so good.
1: It's like when you've got one job, you stuff it up and you do it spectacularly. As I said, when I worked at Meijer in the jewelry and watch department, I lost 20 grand worth of jewelry because I left the keys to the cabinets out and a thief stole them.
2: What'd you sell them for at Cash Converters?
3: Yeah.
1: I didn't do it.
3: What did you get?
1: I was 17. Yeah. I was a school captain. I was a goody two shoes and I was.
3: Why they didn't believe you. Mm. That's smart.
1: No, they
3: that's
1: did you would believe get to do it. Me. Yeah. I was mortified.
2: Were you?
1: Yes. Kath, what did you do? You had one job at work.
4: Yeah, so I worked at a call centre when I was 18, a job that I really didn't like, but I needed the money. And I was speaking one day with a lady on the phone who was an absolute horrible person, and she was really, really mean. So I said to her, could you just hold for a moment? I'm going to talk to my manager about this issue. And I put her on hold, and I let loose with my manager, calling her all kinds of names, the lady on the phone, and just having a bit of a chat about her. And then I went back to her and put on my nice voice and said, oh, thank you for holding. And she said, I heard everything you said. You need to put the mute button on and I'm filing a complaint.
1: Right. Oh, Kath, the mute button. Oh, yeah.
3: But then to put in the complaint, she would have to say all the things that she was being. You know what I mean? So you actually get her in the end. That's fine.
4: Yeah, exactly.
2: Fee did that at a call centre.
1: Well, you just
2: put them on mute and not even talk to
1: them. Like you, I work for a call centre at a wonderful establishment called the ATO. Yeah. They do a great job. They do such a good job at the ATO. And I had to explain people's BAS statements to them, which I didn't understand. And, Kath, I used to put them on hold but disconnect my headphones, my headset. So they were talking, but I couldn't hear them. Yeah. And I was just playing solitaire on my computer and hoping they'd give up.
3: Probably someone in jail now for like unpaid ATO fines.
2: He's trying to put a 2 on a 3 with the ace and the queen playing solitaire while someone's got about $100 million owed in tax.
1: Thank you, Kath. Natalia, how did you stuff up at work?
5: Oh, actually, I got asked to do house sitting for a friend and look after her fish and birds while she was away.
1: Yes.
5: And I decided to clean the fish tank. And the next morning, all the fish were dead. And over the weekend, I just went looking for fish in the market to actually get some goldfish replacements.
1: And did she notice?
5: I actually told her I was so terrified I was also going to kill the birds.
1: Oh, Natalia, and the thing is, you were doing the right thing. That was so lovely and thoughtful to clean it.
2: But if anyone's going to die, you'd hope it'd be fish because you can replace them. If it's a dog, they know their behaviours, or a cat or something like that. But fish,
3: whatever,
2: they just swim around in a circle and they all look the same.
5: Yeah.
2: You could have got away with that.
5: I could have, but I just felt bad, and I just wanted to tell them the truth.
1: Of course, and you have one job, just look after the fish, and you kill them. Now, hi, Jack.
6: Hi, how are you going?
1: Good. What did you stuff up at work?
6: Well, it was a long time ago. I worked in travel, and I had a novice who was booking a family to go to what was meant to be San Francisco, and she booked them to go to Santiago.
1: Oh! And did they not pick up on it?
6: No, they didn't. And it was back in the day of all like the paper itineraries and everything. And they didn't pick up on it. And then they obviously got caught when they got to the other side because they didn't have visas and everything.
2: The names are so similar.
3: Yeah.
6: Yeah.
3: More Spanish people here than I thought. I just wanted to see the full house street.
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12: 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Earlier crashes cleared through Hillary's, Marmion Avenue northbound at Whitfords Avenue. Also in Burswood too, nice and clear now. Graham Farmer Freeway eastbound at Victoria Park Drive. Still a slight delay with a reported crash in Sorrento, Marmion Avenue northbound at Harmon Road. 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

0: How good is this across Australia? It is a happy hour with Fifi, Fev and Nick. It's a massive week for our country as well because this Thursday night, the Legends game is on at Marvel Stadium. It was so big last year. What was it, the highest rating thing of the year besides the grand final?
1: Second highest game, 2.6 million or something.
2: Huge players involved too.
1: Huge players. Mm-hmm. Some big dogs. Dusty, Buddy, Fev.
3: Cody.
2: Wow.
3: I was just keeping the rhyming thing up.
2: Now, speaking of Cody, you were, Fev, just before Taylor Swift then said he wanted to tell you something.
3: Yeah, and I was doing a wee and I did hear it all.
2: I know, and you've walked in a little bit flattened because you've now got to rip the Band-Aid off, Fev.
1: Oh, dude.
3: What's happened?
1: Best hairball you've ever done.
3: Oh, this can't be good news.
2: You're the golfer.
3: You pushed back from the desk. Go, Fev!
2: I don't remember having anything to do with this.
3: Oh, no. What? Leon's lit
4: up. I'll be honest, I don't want to do this either.
2: I don't remember whose idea it was. I remember hearing about it.
1: It was your idea.
2: It wasn't my idea. It wasn't my idea, but
1: it was like, I don't know whose idea.
4: It started off as a real idea. And then
2: it was a real idea, and then I think I found out after the fact that it wasn't real.
3: Oh, just get to it. What's the idea? This makes it worse.
0: We'll tell you tomorrow.
1: This is a great tease. We will tell you tomorrow.
0: No, tell him.
2: Tell him.
1: Yeah. Hey, so you've been doing a bit of prep.
3: No. I was going to say I was doing prep. It was my kids down at their local footy club yesterday, the club day. And bunch of the dads and I were on the beers and then decided to kick a bit of footy. And I'm pretty sore today from not doing a lot.
1: Bit sore.
3: Yeah, that's my prep.
1: So you're a bit sore you don't really need to play then?
3: Oh, no. Have I been pulled
1: for the game? Have you got people coming over?
3: I do have my cousin Brian.
1: Yeah, one.
3: Oh, jeez. Fee.
2: What? You're playing.
3: Where and when?
2: No. You're playing.
3: Hold on. That's another game.
2: Hey, playing at Marvel on Thursday night.
3: All right. Do what?
1: Do we come back after the break?
2: No.
3: Is there an Oz kick game at the Legends game that I'm in? What is it? I'll even take that.
2: No. You're playing.
1: Now.
2: You wanted to do
3: I've
2: this.
3: I've never seen Fee this nervous.
1: Can I think more excited.
2: No.
3: Oh, yeah, which one is it?
2: Okay, so, I had nothing to do with it.
1: So earlier in the year...
0: It was his birthday.
1: It was your birthday.
3: Yeah.
1: And we got you a nice present. And you're gonna take
3: it was the seat.
1: And you're going to take your kids down to see it on Thursday.
3: Yeah.
1: Which would be great.
3: Yeah.
1: What is it? Row 26?
3: No, it's pretty good. It's behind the goals.
1: Behind the goals.
3: Beautiful.
1: Is it?
3: Oh, no.
1: You don't have a seat.
3: I don't have a seat there.
1: It was just all pretend.
3: Oh, no.
2: There's no Nick Cody seat.
3: Was that all AI?
1: Yeah.
4: No, I bought... We got a real plaque. I went there and got the footage and stuck it on, and then they said, you can't leave that plaque there.
3: But I did have a seat.
1: But we thought we'd rip the Band-Aid off because we know you want to take your kids down to see it.
3: I'd forgotten about the seat.
1: No, you didn't.
2: Fev said to me this morning, he's taking Max and Charlie to have a look at his seat. We've got to tell him it's not there.
3: It would have been one of the stops on my tour of the stadium.
1: Yeah, you don't have a seat.
3: Oh, there's no seat.
1: No,
3: that's a shame.
1: There never was.
3: Oh, I've been calling every week. I've been calling Marvel. Who's sat in it? Who's sat in it this week? They're like, who are you?
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0: time us.
1: How good is that?
2: She has the best laugh.
1: It's so good. And it was so joyous. So apparently they weren't trying to be dolphins. They were trying to mimic what happens when Zara sings that song where the two dancers lift her up during the chorus.
2: Oh.
1: But then they were flailing. And I was like, that's dolphins, which is Zara Larsson's whole meme thing with the song.
2: Yeah.
1: Very
2: okay.
1: cute moment. Very cute.
2: All right. Robbie Williams. Man of my heart.
1: Oh, yes.
2: He will be performing at this year's Lexus Melbourne Cup Day on Tuesday, November 3rd. The Victorian Racing Club has announced. Robbie will headline the Elms live stage at Melbourne's Flemington Racecourse after the day's final race, then deliver a second performance in the Mountain Yard as part of the Nine Network broadcast immediately before the Lexus Melbourne Cup trophy presentation, because he'll be here for his tour.
1: Yes. It's not like they're flying him in specifically for it.
2: No.
1: But that's, you know, why bother flying someone in just for this? You know,
2: yeah.
1: Get someone that's already in the country. He loves a performance at an event, doesn't he?
2: He does. And I was there when he was given the keys to Melbourne.
1: That was very special. I was very jealous at that time.
2: Fed Square.
1: Yeah. Because that was when he was here for the AFL, wasn't it?
2: No. He came here to film those random shows where he was filming his movie.
1: Oh, yeah.
2: And remember he did a few of those little concerts and things like that?
1: That's right. He did the shows to be the monkey.
2: That's right.
1: In the film.
2: And then my dear friend Steph, she's a massive Robbie fan. She said, we're going to Fed Square. And I said, all right. And he didn't do enough old stuff. Then he finished with singing some Frank Sinatra. And
1: he's not a big one for the new stuff usually. Like when he played the AFL, he'd go, like literally before he played one new song, he's like, this is the obligatory new song. We'll get back to the hits in a second.
2: Yeah.
1: Which was very cute.
2: Yeah. Well, I'm up to the cut.
1: Yeah.
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0: Number one song in the country tonight from one of our very own, Sonny Federa. 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
3: With Nick and Lauren.
4: Right, Australia. We've done in the past before, dob in your dickhead car. We've done in the past, dob in your dickhead cat. We've done dob in your dickhead dog. All a bit of fun, right?
0: Mm-hmm.
4: You know, we love them dearly, but you know, we've even done dob in your dickhead nan. We love our nans the most, but sometimes they have their dickhead moments.
0: Absolutely. So now we are going to do, you ready? Ready? Ready?
4: Yeah, I'm ready.
1: Dob in your dickhead
4: dad.
0: Yeah.
4: Yeah. And we're dobbing in our dickhead dads in love, right? We're not, you know, calling up and saying,
0: no, it's not a trauma.
4: What's your trauma? No, yes. It's like sometimes he likes to prank me by switching out me something. I don't know. Just those little things that dads do. I don't know because I don't have one.
0: Oh, yeah.
4: We can laugh. It's fine. This is because a Japanese father was berated by police when he ditched his 7-year-old son on Mount Fuji and kept climbing towards the summit with his older son. He was like, you just wait there. I'm just going to pop up to the top. He was 48. He was hiking the trail on Thursday with his sons, aged 7 and about 12, when he left the younger boy near the trail's 6th checkpoint, about 8,000 feet up Japan's tallest peak. The boy complained that he was tired during the climb, but his dad told him to wait here and continue towards the summit, which is the mountain's 10th checkpoint. The Japanese outlet, the police told the father, even if it means having to give up on climbing the mountain together, leaving a child behind is unacceptable. Well, of course, the climb from the 6th checkpoint to the summit takes more than 5 hours, with another 2.5 hours or so required to return to the same point. So the kid's just there for 7 hours by himself.
0: Is he, where is he, though? Is he inside, like, a shop or something? Or is he just sat on a mountain in the freezing cold?
4: I don't have that information. Oh, on a bench. He was just on a bench. A mountain hut worker found the boy and brought him inside for shelter and contacted the police.
0: He was left there at 4:30 a.m., I've just read. Look. First of all, why are you bringing a 7-year-old to hike Mount Fuji is my first and operative question.
4: It's hardly the 1,000 steps.
0: That said, if the child has said they are committed to the climb and they've said, I'm going to get to that 10th checkpoint with your dad, and they only get to the 8th and you really want to hit the 10th because you've done the first 8.
4: You're not leaving your kid on the side of a mountain.
0: I'm trying to get it. I'd leave him on the side of the mountain. Of course, I'm not a father.
4: No.
0: So don't know whether that changes once you have a child, that you don't want to leave them on the side of a mountain.
4: I think it probably would.
0: Potentially.
4: Yeah. Yeah. Anyway, 131060, dob in your dickhead dad. Doesn't have to be like that, but, you know, dads can be fun. They can be pranky. They can be embarrassing sometimes.
0: Yeah. And they can just do silly things.
4: We love silly dads.
0: Dob in your silly dickhead dad.
4: Yeah.
0: 131060 is the number.
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12: G'day Perth, Wallaby Jeremy Williams here. We're back in the West for one of our biggest tests of the year, Australia versus South Africa at Optus Stadium on Sunday, September 27. We beat them in their house last year, now it's time to do it in ours. Big hits, big moments, big WA noise. 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A Home World Cup is coming in 2027. 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
13: Where we at with it?
1: Right here.
14: Back at it for a Monday night with Digger Mays popping by the show very soon. Plus, Lauren's favourite artist in the world is not known by one of our favourite artists that we listen to on the radio. We'll tell you more about that in a tick.
15: I didn't know who you were talking about and I just realised why.
14: Now you do.
15: Now, Texas. I was gonna share this story. I'll just share the headline because there's no point even delving into it. The headline is enough. Bear Grylls explains why he helped baptise Russell Brand. My faith is not to judge people. I'm not even reading it because
14: I don't need any more information.
15: I don't need any more. Yuck! Yuck and yuck.
14: Did he baptise him in his piss?
15: In the Thames.
14: So basically.
15: Yeah.
14: not the cleanest of rivers. The Thames.
15: Yeah.
14: Why is Bear Grylls doing baptisms? That's my sort of top question.
15: That was my main thing.
14: Again, you don't need to read the article if you don't want to.
15: No, unfortunately, I'm scrolling down and now I've seen a picture of them embracing in the Thames.
14: In the Thames. It's in like 5 degrees in the Thames. You're not meant to swim in the Thames. But dead bodies show up in the Thames. And knives. A lot of knives in the Thames, according to the shows I've watched.
15: Really?
14: Yeah. That's where they always from.
15: Do they ever, like, drain? Like, can you drain the Thames?
14: I don't think you can drain the entirety of the Thames.
15: Not the Thames, but could you section off a little chunk and just drain it and see what fun things you find?
14: Well, you'd have to put, like, sort of...
15: Make a dam.
14: Barriers. You'd have to make a dam, yeah, which I feel like would cost so much money.
15: See, you know, in the things in the world and, like, you think of a really logical way to do this. Like, in my mind, you just get two massive cement slabs and crane them in.
14: Mm-hmm.
15: And just plop them down.
14: And just make sure they're wide enough to hit either side of the Thames at that particular spot. Yeah.
15: Plop them in a spot, maybe like a kilometre from each other.
14: Yeah.
15: Then you get a hose, stick it over.
14: Yeah.
15: Drain all the, suck all the water out.
14: Where does the water go? Into the other sides of the Thames. You just keep it in the Thames.
15: You just keep it in the Thames. And then you just see what you find in there. And then when you're done, you just lift the cement back up and it just comes back in.
14: Just do it kilometre by kilometre. And then you could take this technology and put it in the Sydney Harbour if you wanted to. Or the Melbourne. Or the Yarra. Kerra, WA water.
13: Swan River.
14: Put in the Swan River.
15: The Brisbane one.
13: Brown Snake.
14: You can put it in the Brown Snake. Yeah,
15: the Bloody Murray.
14: You can put it in the Murray. There we go. Hit all five states. Good stuff.
15: Anyway, I just think, you know, why can't we do that? That seems quite reasonable. Like, I don't think that would be that expensive.
14: No, that seems reasonable.
15: You just need a good concreter.
14: 131060, concreters / experts in draining swamps. Please call us. Yeah. Shrek will be on the line in 2 songs time.
15: Yes.
14: Donald Trump will be. Drain the swamp.
15: Sometimes you got to think more, less logical, more
14: pie in the sky.
15: Just whatever you want to do.
14: Couldn't agree
15: make
14: more.
15: It happen.
14: Ladies and gentlemen, you are listening to The Hot Hits with Nick and Lauren. You didn't work that one out from the tangential nature of the program. Let's get back into the hottest hits at night. Slater is on a roll at the moment. Just wrapped up a huge Australian run. This is brand new Chanel's on The Hot Hits.

0: Apple remix of American Girls on the Hot Hits right across Australia with Nick and Lauren. We've got a big fan of this artist in this room.
1: She's from Texas, I can tell by the
2: parrot.
0: Yeah, he's an Ella fella. He's an Ella fella. Two stories over the weekend that have emerged about Ms. Ella Langley.
2: Oh, yeah.
0: The first one is Doja Cat was asked her thoughts on Ms. Yeah. Ella Langley. Here's what she had to say.
3: Do you like Ella Langley?
4: I don't know what that is.
3: Really?
4: Ella Langley. Ella Langley.
3: People love her.
4: Okay.
3: You gotta check her out. You'd like her.
4: Okay.
3: You really would.
2: I mean, if I know Doja Cat, I don't think she would like Ella Langley.
0: It's not on her not on her list of people, right?
2: No.
0: Ella Langley.
2: Ella Langley?
0: What is that? The other Ella Langley-related story from the weekend is Drake was spotted at a gig of hers in North Little Rock, Arkansas.
2: Just checking it out.
0: He wasn't just spotted, like, in the crowd. He was actually on the video screen during Shoes in Texas. They panned to him and got his reaction, singing along to it.
2: That's kind of common if they see someone in the crowd of note.
0: Like they do on the footy.
2: Yes.
0: They see someone in the boxes.
2: Yeah. What are they speculating? They're going to have a collab?
0: Yeah, they reckon there might be a collab there. A concert goer was overwhelmed with their love for Drake, who saw her. Paisley, who was almost 12, is a huge Ella Langley fan.
2: Bless.
0: During the concert, Paisley's grandmother was recording her enjoying one of Langley's songs when Drake suddenly appeared on the big screen. As you see in the video, she was overcome with excitement, Paisley's mum said. The whole family's involved. Oh, sorry, I understand why. Paisley attended the concert with her grandmother because her parents were working the event for her non-profit travel softball team.
2: Oh, bless.
0: Glad they asked all the
2: questions. Hang on. They were working the event?
0: They were working the event for the non-profit travel softball team, so the grandma took Paisley.
2: Now, what does the non-travel softball team have to do with anything?
0: Non-profit travel softball team.
2: Okay.
0: I presume they travel and play softball for no profit.
2: But they're working at that event.
0: They're working at
2: the
0: that
2: Ella
0: event.
2: Langley show.
0: Yeah, I don't know what they had to do with the event considering they're a non-profit softball team. Were they like selling like girl guides?
2: Maybe.
0: Yeah. Does anyone care?
2: Nah.
0: Cool.
2: I don't.
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0: Right across the country, it is the Hot Hits with Nick and Lauren for a Monday night. This weekend, one of the 8 major marathons of the world is happening. It is the Sydney Marathon this weekend. Remember we were saying a couple months ago, because it seems like Harry Styles is currently kind of trying to travel around and go to each of them. I think he could be there. I don't know.
1: He's on tour, mate.
0: Is he on tour right now? Has he got that?
1: He's
0: literally going to he's in New York on Saturday. Well, that counts that out. However, the marathon has been forced to apologise for an unfortunate error.
1: Uh-oh. What's happened?
0: On the back of the medal, they've announced what the medal looks like. It's beautiful. It's an Indigenous design on the front. It's absolutely gorgeous.
1: Stunning.
0: The back, in a circle, is all of the landmarks in Sydney that the runners will bypass on their 42.2-kilometre journey.
1: How big's the medal?
0: Pretty big. Like, it's a good...
1: Like a hockey puck?
0: Yeah, about a hockey puck. Yeah. And she's heavy. She's gold. Now, you can see the obvious things, the Opera House, the Harbour Bridge, all of that. And then there's this little sort of thing that looks like almost a pine cone. And that is meant to represent Allianz Stadium, which is a stadium in Sydney. Yeah. However, unfortunately, the designer appears to have Googled Allianz Stadium and then designed an image of Allianz Stadium in Munich.
1: No one wanted to check that before they sent them to the mint or wherever these things are printed?
0: You presume it would be at the mint, wouldn't you? Yeah, it's Bayern Munich, the team, their Allianz Stadium, which is a football ground in Munich. It's no good.
1: Oh, dear.
0: It's not good.
1: Oh, dear, dear doctor.
0: They are vaguely similar looking, but the one in Munich is so specifically beehive-y that this beehive-looking thing is very clearly it. Little blunder.
1: Well, you know, it's almost like you've got one of those fun little... I don't know.
0: It's a defect of sorts.
1: Yeah. It'll be worth a lot in the future.
0: That's true. The one time they screwed it up. And someone was saying, some loser runner was being like, you know, it's just a great reminder of my training for this marathon. You know, you slip up every now and then and you don't get everything right.
1: All right. Not everything has to be a message, guys. Well,
0: thank you.
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20: 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The Hot Hits with Nick and Lauren.
10: Three for all.
0: Three songs in a row that always have something in common. Always? All well, have yeah. something in common. Yeah, and they always do.
1: But they always do have something in common.
0: I shouldn't have ever questioned myself.
1: No, back yourself, hun.
0: This is the Hot Hits 3-for-all. Tonight is the artists who didn't know who other artists are version yeah. of that. Yeah. After Doja Cat was asked this.
21: Do you like Ella Langley?
22: I don't know what that is.
21: Really?
22: Ella Langley. Ella Langley.
21: People love her.
22: Okay.
21: You gotta check her out. You'd like her.
22: Okay.
21: You really would.
0: Her pronouncing it like it was in another language.
1: Ella Langley.
0: Ella Langley.
1: It's like when, did you see that interview when Kim Kardashian and Sarah Paulson were doing the, interview with that old British woman? And she was just like a regular woman. And she's like, do you love, what did she say? She said like, bangers and mash or something like that. And Kim Kardashian's like, what? I don't know what you're saying. I don't It's very funny.
0: The accents aren't that different. Also, I think I said this a few times, but you know when you grow up Australian, you think Australian is the default accent and everyone else has an accent?
1: Yes, it feels baseline, like it feels like there is no accent.
0: Yeah, but Americans take that into like their 30s and 40s, whereas we kind of get to 18 and we realise there are other accents that are normal to that country.
1: Mm-hmm.
0: Make you think. all right, so we're going to play three artists who didn't know who each other were. Doja Cat didn't know who Ella Langley yeah. was, so let's play Doja Cat to start things, shall we? Then a corker from Mariah.
1: Yes.
0: It's 3-for-all.
23: Yes.

0: Arsenio.
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0: Yeah. But I mean, look, sometimes songs are going to sound similar.
1: That's it, man. There's only so many chords in the world. Only so many chords. I think part
0: and
1: of it
0: I
1: is
0: know
1: like,
0: now that I'm into playing guitar now, there's only so many chords.
1: Famously
0: you know?
1: So. There might be some audio of that coming up.
0: Oh, God.
1: Yes, Karen?
2: I want to know if Stella Lefty can have the same voice crack that Noah Kahan had.
1: Oh, that was good. One of the great Tessie pops of our time.
2: I wonder if she can. I wonder if he can sue her for that, too.
0: Yeah. Testy pop.
3: Oh my god.
1: On a train back to Boston.
0: Makes him so endearing hearing that.
1: Anyway, good on everyone. Sorting it out before it goes to court.
0: Yeah.
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0: Australia's Onita Jirachi, who played that to tens of thousands of people over the weekend at a festival that was headlined by Lord. Crazy lineup.
1: Pooper Puck or whatever
0: was.
1: She was
0: not at Pooper Puck. No.
1: What was that one called?
0: Buckle Pop.
1: Buckle Pop.
0: Buckle Pop. No, she was at All Points East, which was like literally, it was Lord, Pink Pantheress, Audrey Hobert, and Erin the Count, and her. All girl lineup.
1: Wow.
0: Crazy.
1: Now, yeah. I've never asked this question before, just quickly about Nina Jirachi.
2: Hit me.
1: Her name's obviously Nina.
0: Yep.
1: Is, what's her last name?
0: Jirachi is a Pokemon. Her last name is Wilson.
1: Yeah. Gosh, no wonder you love her.
0: Yeah, man. I mean,
1: you love Pokemon. You're both from the sunny coast.
0: Both from the same high school.
1: High school. She's on the special page. You're not.
0: Yeah, she's on the alumni page, which someone's got to fix at some point. First, they've got to make me an actual Wikipedia page, and then they've got to put me on the Gosford High School alumni. If anyone's listening, knows how to do that, do it.
3: In celebration of the night that was, it's the Hot Hits Awards.
0: A couple of awards for things that have happened in, on, or around the show. Lauren Barry has the first award of the night.
1: I was thinking, wonder if my high school has an alumni thing.
0: What was your high school called?
1: Our Lady of Mercy College, Heidelberg.
0: You give me your award.
1: My award tonight goes to LinkedIn for introducing their AI slot button that has been hit over a million times since July 30. Just eradicating AI slop, and there's a lot of it on LinkedIn.
0: It's good stuff, isn't it?
1: Does my high school have an alumni page?
0: It does, but we'll get to it at the end.
1: Oh.
0: KDOT, your award for the evening.
4: My award this evening goes to the fans of Zara Larsson, who got up and did her dance move. And she loved it. She wasn't expecting it.
1: And then
4: it,
1: not
4: she
1: dolphins.
0: Her laugh is so cute. But also, so you can tell the mic's on because there's no singing.
1: Yeah. She's so cute.
4: She does sound like a little laugh.
0: She's so cute. Can I give a sub-award under that category for myself? Because I realised just as soon as I hit play on that live on the air at 7:20 that I had left an F-word in there.
4: Oh, is that why you faded it down?
0: And I faded it out right at the right time.
1: Oh, good fade out, Dickie.
0: Bailey Award!
2: I have an anti-award for my father who left me when I was 6 years old with a $100 bill.
0: Jesus.
1: So your dad is the ultimate true dickhead.
2: He is as dickhead as he can. I don't want to give him an award because he doesn't deserve one.
0: We did dob in your dickhead dad earlier on the program, which you can hear on the podcast. And we said, don't dump your trauma on us. And then we realised it's kind of a room of people with...
1: Literally, Karen's the only one with a loving father. It's amazing.
2: Wow, so lucky.
1: How does it feel?
4: That's pretty good.
0: I'm not complaining. My award tonight is to the notable alumnus section of Our Lady of Mercy College Heidelberg, which is consistent of the following.
4: Oh, drum roll.
0: There's seven
4: please.
0: On there. Can you guess any?
1: Sarah Arbo.
0: Uh-huh.
4: Same year group? Was she?
1: No, she was a few, because she's her sister's my best friend in my year.
4: That's right.
1: Sarah Arbo.
0: Mm-hmm. It's a really good list.
1: Is it?
0: Yeah.
1: I'm trying to think.
0: Well, I know three of them.
1: God, I should know. I don't know.
0: All right. I'll do it in order of people I know. Denise Scott.
4: Oh,
1: Denise
4: really?
1: Scott!
4: Wow.
0: Scotty went to your school.
4: There you go.
0: Emma Alberici, the journalist from the ABC's 7:30 report.
1: Nice.
4: All media people, I'm just flagging.
0: Athlete Alexandra Sharp.
1: Nice.
4: With an E on the end.
0: Cross her work.
1: No.
0: Alana McTiernan, former politician.
1: All right.
0: Susan Crennan, former Justice of the High Court of Australia.
1: Pretty good alumni list.
0: One more alumni is on the list. That alumnus is... Hanny from the South Korean girl group NewJeans.
2: Ooh. Wow.
1: I've gone to that school three times and done a talk to the Year 11 students.
0: Same,
1: and
0: mate.
1: I'm not on the bloody alumni list.
0: Same, mate.
2: Oh, wait, are you saying to stay in school, though?
1: Of course.
2: Okay.
1: No,
2: cool.
1: I
0: wow,
1: tell them.
0: That was high.
1: I tell them. I say to them when I go, "Hey, you want to work in radio? Forget about university."
0: Yeah.
1: That's all about who you know.
0: That's where we both go wrong. We both go and do these talks, and we say, no. "I got an ATAR of 40."
1: Literally. But the teachers always say to me, "That's so refreshing for them to hear."
0: Yeah.
1: Well, put me on the bloody alumni page.
0: Well, teachers aren't running that. Anyway.
1: I'll do it.
0: Get us hashtag get Nick and Lauren on their notable alumni list for their schools. That's the new campaign of the program.
1: Yes.
0: Tomorrow night on the show, Reese Nicholson from Traders will be here.
1: Hey.
0: That's going to be gorgeous. And RuPaul's Drag Race Australia, of course.
1: Oh, my God.
0: Drag Race Down Under. It could change the name every time.
1: Down Under versus the world at the moment.
0: And the amazing WA DJ and producer Crooked Colours will be here as well.
1: Oh, yeah.
0: We will see you from 7 o'clock.
1: Bye.
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12: G'day Perth, Wallaby Jeremy Williams here. 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
1: G'day Perth, Wallaby Jeremy Williams here. We're back in the West for one of our biggest tests of the year, Australia versus South Africa at Optus Stadium on Sunday, September 27. We beat them in their house last year, now it's time to do it in ours. Big hits, big moments, big WA noise. So pack the stands and get behind the gold jersey. A Home World Cup is coming in 2027. 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Are you? 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
19: Yesterday we were talking about how our company here, they're trying to catch us, but I can't. Look, it's like when you're parenting and you've got to be cruel to be kind sometimes to teach your kids a lesson.
20: Where are you going to learn that?
19: Yeah. I don't like being cruel.
21: Daisy, whatever you need, I'll get it.
19: Daisy, very happy at the moment if she's listening. Hi, Daisy. Now, no, Leon, we get emails here. So our management send emails.
20: Do they?
19: And they sent an email. None of us responded to it because, exactly, I don't think you've ever opened your work emails, Nick.
20: No, I believe there's about 7,000 unread.
19: It was a group all that went out telling all staff that there was an accident. An accident had occurred in reception and be mindful when entering the building. And then there was a link you could click on to see the incident report.
0: Mm-hmm.
19: Well, Leon, DJ Shirks,
0: nosy.
19: He clicked the link.
5: Mangles.
19: And then up popped a thing saying, "Busted! You shouldn't be opening links. This was a test." Seems unnecessarily mean, but Leon, you've learnt your lesson there. You won't be clicking links.
5: Yeah, I totally disagree with our work policy there, because I would click on that.
19: Yeah, that is, I think that's the point. To.
5: No, but what ends if next time there is an incident? Mm. We're not going to click on it.
19: Well, unless,
5: that's a stupid one to do.
19: Unless you're working maintenance, why do you need to see it?
5: Because we're nosy people and we want to see, but that's on them. Don't go sending stuff that we're actually going to click on. Do it something like, oh, you click this link and you win $1 million.
19: No, well, Gemma felt for a few months ago, they did one saying, hey, we've got like 25% off at Mad Max.
5: Which is and what Gemma we normally it. Get.
19: Yeah, I know. And then it went, oh, busted. Yeah, shouldn't have opened this, Gemma.
5: Now no one's going to open their emails. People are going to miss meetings. Oh, that
0: well,
5: sucks.
0: The big boss, Maddo, sent me a text message with our other boss, Mando, in there.
5: That's text, though.
0: Oh, but I wouldn't open it. I was scared.
5: That's a bit personal.
0: I was scared.
19: If anybody, this is a great community service, we can all be in this together. If you know of any ways or any strategies the scammers are coming up with at the moment, because we were talking about this yesterday, and we should share them. Let people know what's happening. The Australia Post one, they won't let go. Like, will they? Because do you get those emails? I get probably one a day saying your postal delivery we've got an update to your order. Mm-hmm. Order, click here. Now, I've never clicked it.
5: No, you shouldn't.
19: But then somebody showed me even the Australia Post symbol is not correct.
5: Oh.
19: Like, it's
5: but who's looking at that? I'll open anything on on email. Open anything, because who cares? What can they take from my email? Nothing. There's nothing personal.
19: My thing is, remember when I fell for this? This is the thing where these scammers are mind blowing. I got an email from a fashion shop and DeCuba, and I clicked on. They said, "Oh, I've got a 50% off sale." Mm-hmm. I went, "That's generous."
5: Yeah,
19: so I clicked on the link that took me to a fake website. So I filled my trolley, because I'm like 50% off for 24 hours only. Filled a trolley and gave them my money, and never got my clothing. And then I realised,
5: but you win some, you lose some.
19: No, but you can't give your credit card details.
5: Yeah.
19: To a random scammer in Nigeria.
5: I'm a non-clicker on text. So
19: what do
5: if
19: you mean?
5: I get a text message from something and it's got a link on it, I won't touch the, because my phone's got all my bank, it's got everything on it. So I will refuse to, don't email me and I'll click on it. That's fine, because it's in my email, so I've got nothing in there. But text messages, more personable. I won't click. I've been getting this text message for, God, nearly a year. And it's every time it says, "Action required, Brendan, important to take action to resolve your account with Dorovich Pathology. $69.25 is due and payable. Tap here."
19: That's a bill.
5: If paid, nah, but is it? Doesn't start with a WW, the three double.
19: No, that's definitely a bill.
5: And then it's like, "Important notice, ARMA, act on behalf of Dorovich." Now it's gone to someone else. Dorovich Pathology.
19: Bill collectors.
5: Your account remains unpaid and recovers will continue until it's resolved. Your outstanding balance of $69.20. I'm going to ride this to our
19: No, you need to pay them.
0: I might if you don't get your pathology results back. Might be a shorter journey than expected.
5: I've obviously already got them back. I've never been to a pathology.
19: No, you have. Of course you have.
5: When?
19: If you just get got blood a knee
0: done,
19: recon.
0: Yeah, if you get tests done.
5: No, this is...
19: James?
6: Is this not the same man who had the sheriff rock up on his doorstep?
5: Until that day, then I'll pay it. Then I'll go, okay, it's true.
19: Can I help you here, though? I understand you wanting to ignore the text messages, and I do too.
5: I'm going to click on that.
19: No, but ring them. Ring Dorovich.
5: There's no number.
19: Look them up.
7: Google them.
5: It's not up to me. I'm busy. If you want your money,
19: oh no,
5: call me.
7: We found them. Who are they?
6: Dorovich.
19: I know them.
5: Yeah. I know who Dorovich is, but it's who's ARMA?
19: Debt collectors.
6: Australian Revenue Management Association. Debt
5: yeah, come and get me.
19: They're trying to.
5: Yeah, for $69, I'll give you 70 and keep the 75 cents. I'll give them a tip.
19: Please just pay that bill.
7: 13.
5: No, I'm not paying it until they ring. Like, how lazy are them? Oh, here's a little text. I'm busy, bro. You don't even answer texts.
19: I don't answer phone calls, that's for sure.
5: But, like, you don't answer texts. Like, why would you text it? Act now, shut up, call me. Or come knock on my door.
7: 1060. If you've been scammed online, let us know. We'll find out how much after this.
16: Three voices, too many lols. Fifi, Fev and Nick.
19: Now, the online is a minefield. Actually, life moving forward for us, to think about it, because scammers and hackers are just coming for us left, right and centre. So you don't know whether to trust emails, even as you said, Fev, text messages.
5: Yeah.
19: You just don't know who, phone calls.
0: And we laugh at old people because they think Brad Pitt needs them to, you know, get them an iTunes card or whatever.
19: Mm.
0: But one day we'll be old. Oh. And that's my mate's theory is he reckons it'll be like a hologram Australia Post and we'll go in and pay a bill and then walk out and the hologram disappears and we're like, oh, gee, and our grandkids will go, come on.
19: But it's sad. Our kids are learning, do not trust anything anyone.
5: Yeah, well, we just got rid of two big scammers in the last couple of years too. Dan Andrews and Jason Allen.
19: See what you've done there?
5: Biggest scammers, biggest rorts. They're gone!
19: But
0: you're not wrong, Feb.
5: Yeah, thanks, Susan.
19: No, because you don't know what to click on. You don't, and even speaking of, I was just saying, you've got to be wary with emails and text messages, but also have you seen their AI is helping the hackers now impersonate. So you could get a phone call, pick up the phone thinking it's your child or a friend, and they're talking to you and it's not them. That's scary stuff. Yeah. But 131060.
0: Good luck, AI, saying the things that my friends say to me when I answer a call. You better learn some slurs.

0: No, I'm
1: But I ended up
0: sure.
1: ringing the bank and had to dispute it, had to cancel my card, dispute it, and a week and a half later I got me $800.
0: Oh, good. Oh,
2: bang. Well, there you go. That's a win.
3: That's a win.
2: I remember that was like trying to explain stranger danger to my now 5-year-old Maxie. It's like it could be a man in a van to come in, there's lollies, and Maxie goes, I love lollies. I'm like, no, Max, that's...
0: I love that, Kyle, so much.
3: I love lollies.
2: Don't go in the van.
0: But you think... The yeah, scammer was going for kids, yeah. But it's Kyle. Yeah. Yeah. Monique from Upper Ferntree Gully. Hi, Monique.
4: Good morning. How are you?
0: Good morning, Monique. Have you been scammed?
4: My parents have been scammed this week. They're in the process of buying a new house. Oh. They're elderly, and they received an email from the conveyancer with instructions to pay their deposit, which they did in good faith, to find out that the email from the conveyancer had been compromised and they have now lost
0: $125,000. Oh. No! Monique, hang on.
2: This happens a bit,
0: so,
2: apparently.
0: Yeah, but how does it happen? Because obviously they're in a private sale with a really... How does a scammer know that your parents have hired a conveyancer?
4: Exactly.
0: How?
4: It's sickening, isn't it? They must just sit there in the background
0: watching,
4: looking at emails, waiting for the perfect moment to send, because they were expecting a correspondence.
0: So they must have been in your parents' email already? Or are they...
4: Yeah. In the conveyancer's email, I'm guessing. It's come from the conveyancer, looking like it's from the conveyancer.
3: What are the chances of it getting back?
4: Probably very unlikely.
0: That's a situation. Yeah, see, yeah. I mean, when they just, like the whole notion of phishing, that's why it is PHI, it's the idea of you just phishing and you see what you get. But that's targeted.
2: Mm.
0: And then you
2: that's
0: just want
2: to... That's happened a few times. I've heard that story a lot.
3: So nasty. Like those poor, the elderly, like, God, they've saved up all their money. Like, it's going to be hard for them to earn that money back. Like, if we get scammed, say, all right, we can work. But when you're old, 125 grand... That's
0: no,
3: gone.
0: I know.
3: They can't get that back. And oh, God, I hate these people.
0: I know. But that's what you'd hope. They've got the investigative powers, e-commerce police, to figure out how they do that.
3: Well, I watched a thing on A Current Affair, and it's just, I feel so sorry for those
0: people.
3: Oh,
0: that's awful.
3: It's a real flattening one.
2: Right. Fifi Fevenix, please call us.
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0: I took him to Macca's and got a large, mighty muffin meal.
1: Yep.
0: With extra bacon and an extra large fries.
1: Yep.
0: I then woke up 4 hours later, getting ready to go to work again, and then got the exact same thing, another large, mighty muffin meal with extra bacon and another large fries.
1: Yep.
0: I then finished work last night and went by Macca's again and got another large McSpicy meal with extra bacon and another large fries.
2: You guys should hang out, you two. Maddie, like kindred spirits.
1: Maddie, are you doing what I'm doing? And in all that, are you insisting that the drink is a Coke Zero?
0: I actually let the nice server know I'd like a vanilla Coke.
2: And are you also counting your calories, Matthew?
0: I don't step on the scale recently. I don't really want to see what the weight's gone up to.
1: Mm-hmm. Do you feel, so I was feeling pretty fine about, like, I had a great weekend, Maddie, but then seeing all that I ate placed in front of me was a bit shocking, to be honest. Are you feeling fine about it, or is it?
0: Oh, I feel all right. I'm not saying it's not great, but I haven't really eaten anything else, so I feel the same.
1: You're practically shredding. Good on you, Maddie. Thank you.
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0: This is Carrie and Tommy.
1: Would you say your parents were like tough parents growing up, helicopter parents, or like absent parents?
2: No, I was the accident. I was the third, and they were tired. So yeah. I just, whatever he did out there in the world, you go for it.
1: Well, speaking of tired,
2: yes.
1: A story's come out of Japan, which is a parenting technique, you know, I've often thought about but never actually done.
2: What's a kid on leashes? What is it?
1: I was a leash kid. You're a leash, of course you were. Mm. That'd be the only way to deal with you.
2: Mum said it was either that or I'd just get hit by a car,
1: of course. She'd
2: just chuck a leash on me.
1: And then she would have gotten so many people looking at her like, I can't believe you got your son on your leash, but not realising you were actually, she was saving your life.
2: Yeah, and I think I was probably always pulling at it. Like a dog that's being walked. I was at full stretch of the leash, dragging my mum around.
1: So a man decided to take his two kids on a walk on the Fujinomiya Trail.
2: Yeah.
1: It's an altitude of more than 2,000 metres, 6,500 feet on Thursday. He thought, I'm going to take the boys out, the sun's out, for a hike.
2: Mount Fuji.
1: Is that what it is?
2: That is what it is.
1: Fujinomiya.
2: I actually have read this story, Bickers.
1: Have you?
2: Yes.
1: So if you haven't read the story and you're listening now, he takes the kids walking and one of them did what most kids do when you go for a walk, started going, I'm tired, Dad.
2: The
1: 7-year-old?
2: I don't
1: want to walk anymore.
2: Yes.
1: The 7-year-old. And this happens in my house often. We'll be going for like a Saturday morning walk to get a hot chocolate and a coffee and one of them says, I'm tired. And usually my threat is you won't get the marshmallow unless you keep walking. But for this dad, he had a different tack.
2: Yep.
1: He was like, fine, I'll pop you down here. You don't have to do the rest of the walk. I'm going to continue on with your brother and we'll come back and get you in 8 hours.
2: Yes.
1: So he left his son on a step with some snacks and a soft drink and then continued up the 6,500 feet up Mount Fuji. But in the meantime, police came past. And then they were like looking at this kid like, what are you doing there? And they took him into the police station. And then I do feel sorry for the dad because then when they did call the dad, he was like, oh, look, it was a rash decision. I was stressed and I probably shouldn't have done that.
2: 8 hours is a long time.
1: A long time. Mm. A long time to occupy yourself at 7:02. Like who's, like that's a good boy to just stay seated.
2: Did he have a phone?
1: I don't think he had a phone. No. He's seven. Seven-year-olds don't have phones.
2: What do you do for 8 hours?
1: What do you do for 8 hours? But then we were talking before you got in today about like parenting decisions where you think you're like teaching someone a lesson or like, you know, making them have to live, you know,
2: mental fortitude.
1: Jesse was telling me what his dad had to do when he was a kid.
3: When dad was 10, dad lived out on the farm and this is like 50 years ago, right? So he lived out on the farm and his dog died when he was 10 and he had to bury his dog. And his dad said, whatever you do.
1: The dad didn't go bury it. The 10-year-old had to bury his own dog.
2: Although I don't agree with it, I can so picture that era being like,
3: yeah.
2: No, you've got to teach kids about
3: life on the
2: this
3: farm.
2: Is
3: yes.
2: Right.
3: Yeah. Yes. Yeah. Yes. And so he said, whatever you do, bury the dog. Make sure you dig the hole deep enough because otherwise the foxes will get it. And he did not dig the hole deep enough. And when he rode his bike past it the next day, Tippy wasn't there anymore.
1: Tippy, where was Tippy?
3: In the
1: fox's mouth.
3: Yeah.
1: Oh, my God. That's so...
3: So he had to grow up pretty quick.
1: But you can imagine the parenting thought. Like, I can imagine
3: the lesson
1: you're thinking of teaching a kid. And I want to hear from other people about those lessons.
2: I also reckon people from that generation, my dad's included this, they lie about what it was like when they grew up.
1: Yeah, because your dad said he had one pair of shoes.
2: My dad reckons they had three pairs of shoes between the seven kids. And they would just rotate who got to wear them each day. And he reckons it was like a 5-kilometre walk to school and you were barefoot half the day. I'm like, even as I think about that now as an adult, it makes no sense. All the kids, like, feet would be different sizes.
1: But probably.
2: He had a sister. Like, what are you talking about? One day you're just wearing your sister's shoes? Like, this is such a lie.
1: The days they weren't like hot pink sparkly Barbie shoes and then like they were all pretty standard.
2: Yeah, but one's still a size 11 and one's a size 6. Like there's just no way it's real.
1: But I want to speak to people about like, you know, when the tough parenting, the lesson was being like learned, I guess. Yeah. Parents were like, no, we're going to teach you a lesson here. We're going to make you do X.
2: Yeah.
1: It's a big good thing to teach you. And then you look back and you're like, that was just actually like...
2: Yeah. Yeah.
1: Quite.
2: I think of
1: borderline, like,
2: the age old one.
1: I don't
2: want to
1: say
2: like
1: the word, but.
2: Finding a kid with cigarettes and being like, I'm going to watch you smoke all of these. I'm like, who's that for?
1: 13 10 60. Tough love parenting. Give us a call. They don't make parents like they used to. They were tougher back in the days. Except for a dad in Japan.
2: Yes.
1: He took his two kids hiking.
2: Up Mount Fuji.
1: Yeah, his seven-year-old started going, I'm tired, Dad. He goes, cool, I'm going to leave you there. And he left him for 8 hours on a bench.
2: Because Dad wanted to summit.
1: Snacks and a soft drink because Dad wanted to summit the mountain. And we're talking about what was some of the tough love parenting you got as a kid. Debbie, how are you?
4: Good, thank you.
1: Talk to us. What did your parents make you do?
4: When I was little and when we swore, we had the hot chili plants out in the garden. So yeah. We were made to eat a hot chili.
2: Yeah.
4: Then as we got wiser, we pulled the plants out and then they made us brush our teeth with soap.
2: Oh, Debbie, I had soap in the mouth once. It's awful, isn't it?
4: Yeah, but the hot chilies were worse.
2: Debbie, I've got a friend that still does this.
1: The chili or the soap?
2: The chili, and she's got different...
1: Strengths.
2: She has like chili jam and she's got different strengths for how bad the kids are. You're getting the hot one today.
1: Does it work though? Like, do they keep mucking up?
2: Yeah, they do. They're maniacs.
1: Yeah.
3: Maybe so they really like chili jam.
2: Thank you, Deb. G'day, Gail.
5: Hi.
2: Talk to us about tough love parenting.
5: Oh, yes, tough love. So 30 years ago when I had my 21st birthday on the farm, Mum found a packet of cigarettes that someone had left behind. Mm-hmm. So she made myself and my four younger siblings all have a cigarette each.
1: To fall, what? Is it like punishment for letting your friends bring them over?
5: As in, try this and I bet you don't ever touch them again. And we have never.
2: Oh, really?
1: So she just sat you watching you suck back on a cigarette?
5: No, I couldn't finish mine. I honestly got sick. But, ranging from 21 down to about 14.
1: It worked, didn't it?
5: Yeah. It did work.
3: Had any of you ever smoked before?
5: No.
3: It's so never. Wild.
5: A very sheltered life out on the farm.
2: So, Gail, with that, knowing that it was like kind of, would you say it was a good lesson for you?
5: Oh, absolutely.
2: So have you passed this down?
5: No, I haven't broached that yet with my daughter. But, okay.
2: How old's your daughter?
5: Yeah. She's 16, so she'll be exposed to it, if not already.
2: Shove a durry down her. Good on you. Thank you, Gail. Who you got, Biggers?
1: Hey, Kate.
6: Hello.
1: How are you?
6: Hello. I'm good, thank you.
1: Give us your tough love parenting.
6: My son, when he was younger, he fell over. And I said, and he hurt himself. And I said, oh, you'll be right. Harden up. Come on, get up. And the next morning when he woke up, he's like, oh, my wrist is still sore, Mum. And I took him to the doctor. And he'd actually broken it.
2: Yeah.
1: But yeah. So many times I haven't, though, Kate. You know, so many times you sit in emergency for no point. Like, I think that's fair. You know?
6: Yes.
2: Kate,
6: yes.
2: Did you Did you have to have one of those chats with, like, the doctor or something where they're like, You feel like you have to justify, like, oh, he didn't really say it was hurting.
6: Thank goodness, no. He was old enough to tell them, thank goodness.
1: How many bones have you broken in your life?
2: Oh, more than I can think of straight
1: really?
2: Away.
1: I don't think I've broken one.
2: Over 10, I reckon.
1: What haven't you broken?
2: I fractured my skull. I broke my leg 3 times in 1 year. I snapped my shin, broke my
1: Hold
2: a-
1: on, this
2: ankle.
1: Is the leg in the same... Yeah, the same, like, injury redone?
2: No, 3 different. I snapped my shin, I got a broken ankle, and then I got a stress fracture in my foot.
1: No wonder your mum put you on a leash.
2: Yeah, I know. That was when I was off the leash. That was high school.
0: Deja vu? No, just some best bits from the other afternoon. 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
19: Ahoy to me, Polar. Hamish.
20: Okay, we could be famous Amy's, but let's see where we go from here.
19: Ahoy to me, Temperate. Jack.
21: Okay,
20: we're just like climate regions.
19: We are Earth's 3 primary climate zones.
20: Oh. Yeah. Yeah.
19: Ahoy to me, tropical Andy.
20: Tropical or subtropical. Yes, okay, well done. Good.
19: Yes.
20: Good.
19: Good. Good. Well, here's the thing. Benny in Canada sent an email saying, spend an hour thinking of famous triplets. Here's my top 50. So that was number
20: 50.
19: That was number 22 on Benny's list. Now, he spent 1 hour and he came up with 50.
20: Now,
19: is that a damning bit of information?
21: That's a year and a half's work for mine.
19: Yeah.
20: People would know that, yeah, we mentioned last episode, Podcast Mike has left with our blessing for what he believes to be greener pastures. He'll find them dry and crunchy and unsatisfactory, and he will be back. But
3: arid soil.
20: It will not be tropical grass. No. It will be polar in nature. Very difficult to grow. However, he...
3: Dark winters.
20: Complained and complained last year that it took him so much time to do it, and then Ben's cranked out 50.
4: Yep. And look who's the happiest here. Liza. Yeah, she
3: it's
4: is
3: a cool irony.
4: Like a golden crumpet out there. It's very excited. So
20: well, it is amazing. I mean, I'm sure it's happened many other places. Not what we're meant to be talking about here, but where you leave a job you said was hard.
3: Yep.
20: And then the new person that comes and goes, no, God, is that all they were doing? I mean,
4: just do it this way.
20: An absolute doddle.
4: Missy Mike. The
20: Missy Mike, send us a picture of the grass. Love to see how green it is.
4: Ahoy also ham to James, who's in Bristol in England.
5: Hi lads, it's James here from Bristol in the UK. I'm getting in touch as I'm a radio reporter over here, and a press release came across my desk today, which immediately made me think of all the extreme empaths amongst us. So it turns out that researchers at the University of Bath, which you may or may not know is one of the more prestigious universities over here, have looked into how to get more people to buy solo bananas, because it turns out they equate for millions of tons of food waste every year, because obviously normally you'd buy a bunch. And they worked out that if they label them with sad faces, along with a sign that says, "We are sad singles and we want to be bought as well," sales increased by 60%.
4: Wow.
5: So... I just thought you better know that scientists and the eminent people amongst us are starting to catch on that extreme empathy is something that could be exploited by shops and businesses. And it also got me thinking that if these solo bananas could talk, what would they sound like? And immediately I thought of Jack's, "I'm just a little boy." And it made me think that if they could talk, they would probably sound something like this. "We're sad singles and we want to be bored too."
4: Great, James.
20: No notes. Perfect message. Couldn't have been shorter.
3: Well, I mean, he's right. That we know that there's extreme empaths amongst us. In fact, they keep emailing us in, hamishnandy.com.
20: So many. There have been just so many of the government mandated break that we've got to dip into.
3: Well, let's play the opener, which is, of course, every single song ever written. No song shall be left out, because, of course, that would be sad for that particular song.
20: I hope everyone feels seen and appreciated.
3: Hey, do you want me to go first or you?
20: You go for it.
3: Olivia, on warm nights, this must be a summer one, fresh, my husband turns the ceiling fan in our room on high as we're getting into bed. Recently, I've started feeling sorry for the poor fan as it works tirelessly through the night on the higher setting, so I'll wake up and turn it down to a medium-low setting in the middle of the night. I hope the fan appreciates it.
20: Give it a break. Nothing more than feeling. That is nice. That is nice. I mean, just when I think we can't get, like, I'm like, okay, I think we've done all of them. The level that come in, like, sometimes you start reading them and you're like, what, like, where, how could this be?
3: Yes.
20: Like, how could this, I don't even know how there's empathy going on here. And then you're like, oh my God, I think I know what's going on. This comes in from Amal. Mm-hmm. He said, my partner Lucy is an extreme empath. We were driving through the Macca's car park and she came to a complete stop, although there were no pedestrians anywhere, no reversing cars or anything. I was very confused. I took a second look at the road in front of us and there was a lonely napkin blowing across the car park in the breeze. And I said, are you waiting for the napkin to cross the road? Her sheepish expression said it all.
3: So that one's curious to me.
20: Because you're like, I don't want to run over a napkin.
3: I know.
20: Because I guess in her mind, and we can only speculate here, but I suppose to an empath, they're like, that napkin has been trapped inside.
3: It's escaped.
20: Like sardines in a jail.
3: Yeah.
20: Has been fortunate enough to escape. And now is running free, the life that all napkins want. Mm. Couldn't bear the thought of it being run over in the car park after such an improbable jailbreak.
3: Arunan, this is from. Sometimes when my girlfriend takes a photo of some famous landmark, she does a 180 and takes a photo of it, whatever is on the other side. She knows. Nobody's ever taking a photo that way.
20: Yeah. This is the car park. directly opposite the Taj Mahal. Oh, that's good. This is from Jade from New Zealand. She says, sometimes if I notice a weed in a place it shouldn't be, e.g. a crack in the veranda, I won't pull it out. It's endured enough, growing in such a challenging environment, and it's worked so hard to get where it is. I let it go, as that's Darwin's theory at its best. I will, however, pull out any of its children. They haven't had to try that hard at all, and they don't deserve it. So she's against Nepo babies, the weeds, fully cool with the trailblazing weed.
3: This is from Joe. My girlfriend has just discovered the fridge becomes full darkness when you close the door. Late in life, to
20: you didn't know, they didn't know that.
3: Yeah. It feels bad for the food, so she went out and ordered a battery-powered light and sits it inside the fridge.
20: This is where movies like that movie, that Seth Rogen movie, Sausage Party, has a lot to answer for, because people really like to attribute human feelings to food over a lot of other stuff. Like,
1: which is
20: it does come up a lot because we eat it, we burn it, we cook it, we chop it. I mean, a horrible thing to have feelings.
3: Going off James's message at the top, you know, I'm a sad single and I want a banana. And I want to be bought too, and then you just go home and get eaten.
20: Yeah. It's not a good life when you get bought. Someone's going to tell the bananas. You want to stay in the shop, to be honest. And this is from Bessie. Ahoy, boys. When I get a new toothbrush, I don't use it immediately because I don't want to fire my old toothbrush on the spot with no warning. It hasn't done anything wrong. It's just aged out. So I like to ease it into retirement. So what Bessie does is she puts the new toothbrush next to the old toothbrush. Mm. So that way the old toothbrush notices that they got their last few days together before it's going to be retired, and it can perform a handover to the new toothbrush. This gives the new toothbrush time to learn and prepare for the job, while the old toothbrush has time to come to terms with its retirement. Nothing more than to learn and prepare for the job. Okay, so what's it like when you go in there? Okay, well, it's much like on the little illustration on the box you came in. Yeah. You're going up against the teeth.
3: Yep.
20: And you got to get it all out. You got to get all the food out. And it's going to be dark and it's going to be wild, but you'll be good. You'll be great.
3: Hey, I know you're a cat man or cat family at the moment. I think one day you'll be a dog man.
20: Yeah, it's possible. But we're pretty happy as a cat family.
3: Yeah. Jacko, did you find that when baby came along, the dog just comes second fiddle?
21: It's so sad to say, because we love the dog so much, but they just have to become backseat.
20: You see a lot of it. You see a lot of dogs with their own Instagram account just go real quiet.
21: That Instagram, she added one, it's gone real slow.
20: Did Luna have an Instagram account?
21: Yeah, she did.
3: I reckon you could track the amount of posts when Gordy was born.
21: We haven't even logged on since he's been born.
20: Do you have people going, because I'd see people that were like fully invested in the dog, and then a baby comes along, and then you'd have people ask, like, do you still have the dog? Like, because it seems like the dog's just vanished or run away, or perhaps, you know, God forbid,
3: absolutely, the dog's no more. There's a path where the dogs immediately go to the grandparents or the parents of the newborn. Like I've seen that numerous of my friends. And there's this thing where Beck and I, people saying, if you had a kid, what will happen? You hate the dog. You won't want it around. And Beck just can't deal with it at all.
21: Yep. But you don't have to hate the dog.
3: Well,
20: we only got 24 hours in the day.
21: It does receive less love. Our dog is still loved, but it does receive less.
3: Do you find it annoying at times?
21: Sometimes you're like, oh, like on a full day, no, I've still got to walk. You still want to walk, do you?
20: aren't we all raising this baby together? Aren't we all just as tired?
3: We've got a friend that banished his dogs to outside. They were inside dogs until kids came along. Then Tim's dogs just suddenly were outside dogs. Imagine that for a shock. Yeah,
21: that is a shock to the system.
20: Well, that's the thing. I mean, we were like to Tim, and this is our mate Tim, we were like, you still, because he's got four kids. Yeah. We're like, you still got those dogs? Wow. They're still there. But when you catch up with them and you're running through how's things, how's the kids, you know, you've got four updates to give before you would even give an update on the dog.
3: Yeah.
20: So you're never hearing any news about the dog.
3: This shocks me, Jack, because it was, I mean, obviously I said I didn't want a dog.
21: Mm.
3: I said I'd sooner sit in my dad's fish pond at their property, I think, for 24 hours than get one. I think I said that comment on the podcast at some point along the ride.
20: Big call.
3: But now I just love the dog so much. And I'm actually
4: looking for, like, if we ever have a kid, it's like, and Beck became more disinterested in the dog would be more for me, which I'd be actually very much excited about. And it became alarming to me during the week, because I was like, do I love the dog more than Beck? Like, that's a question that I think a lot of people are in partnerships to sit there and go.
20: Certainly one for the couples counsellor.
4: Yeah.
20: That should be number one for the next sesh.
4: Look, there was a couple of things that came up, and I thought it's best just describe it in song. And Ham, feel
20: that
4: free
20: can
4: to,
20: be a safe space.
4: Feel
20: that
4: free
20: can be
4: to jump in with any questions you have during the song.
20: Can I do it in tune?
4: No, I prefer you not to try and sing.
20: Can I do it? All right, I'll do it in time.
4: Okay, that's fair.
1: The other day it occurred to me, Beck might rank below the dog in house hierarchy.
20: What do you mean, Ando?
1: Well, there's evidence. I might like Henry more than Beck. There were many signs, and here is one. I barely ever pick up poo that Beck has done.
20: And you're doing it for Henry every day?
1: Twice a day. I might like Henry more than Beck. The last bite of my steak, I'll save it for Henry.
20: But if Beck asks for a bite of your burrito?
1: Sorry, darling, I'm still hungry. When I hop out of the shower, Henry licks the water off my legs.
20: But what if Beck asked you to do the same?
4: I'd feel weird saying yes,
20: but you would let her.
1: Let's move on from this, my friend. If I'm in a rush, Henry can stop and sniff a wee, but I will never let Beck stop for a coffee.
20: Jeez, man, I feel like the writing's on the wall here, buddy.
4: Yeah.
1: I might like Henry more than Beck.
20: And as a friend and possible groomsman, I wouldn't sing this at the wedding if I was you.
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0: G'day Perth, Wallaby Jeremy Williams here. We're back in the West for one of our biggest tests of the year, Australia versus South Africa at Optus Stadium on Sunday, September 27. We beat them in their house last year, now it's time to do it in ours. Big hits, big moments, big WA noise. So pack the stands and get behind the gold jersey. A Home World Cup is coming in 2027. This is your team, we're all in. Are you? 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When the

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0: I'm good.
1: I think
2: for a second I was like, where is this going? I do recognize this song. I don't know what song it is, but to weave in.
1: Yes,
2: Weaver. The Weaver.
1: Copy it from all angles. IPs, Weavers.
2: Fellas, we're straight back into this.
1: Well, it's March.
2: You're happy. But again, Happy New Year. But can I just shock you? I feel like other people have gone back to whatever it is they do even earlier than this.
1: Yeah, I know.
2: Like my wife had started working in, God, it seems like a long time ago now, but January she was doing stuff. Really? And the kids, they go to school and school has started. School's back.
1: Yeah.
2: Like school's well and truly back by now. Mm-hmm. In fact, to the point where they're talking about the end of term already. And I was like, oh, that's very strange, guys, because we're
3: gearing up.
2: Isn't the year just beginning? Anyway, that's why we fight the mandated break so hard. So fingers crossed we beat it next year. But one thing that's happened term one at school is the swimming carnival. For my kids.
3: I hated that.
2: Did you have a swimming carnival? Yeah, I have terrible memories of the swimming carnival too, because it's this funny thing where it is a skill. Swimming is a skill.
3: Yes.
2: And especially when you're in primary school and you haven't quite linked this together yet in life, that skill development requires repeated exposure to increasingly hard stimulus and you adapt. You don't understand that yet. Mm. You just decide that there is glory associated with something.
1: Yeah.
2: And if you've decided you'd like the glory, then that sort of seems like all the work that needs to be done. So, you know, our kids, like we swim at the beach and, you know, they can swim in pool. They can swim, but there's no swimming lessons.
1: Yeah. To give you an idea of the kids' mentality, I was saying to my nephew, George, about that we're doing the pub with Pat Cummins. And he said, great, can you get him to send a scout to Burnley Oval at 8 o'clock, 8:30 a.m. on Saturday? Right, more for my bowling.
2: Okay, well, he only has 10 scouts a week that he can deploy. I'll see if he uses one on you.
1: This is a 9-year-old. So, like, this is...
3: You got to get him early.
2: I would argue that even shows a level of development that is impressive, because it's like, here's a skill I've been working on and I'm now ready to show it off. So the thing about swimming, especially swimming a stroke, like, you know, freestyle or backstroke or some of the harder ones, is like you obviously have to learn it. And then after, you know, and that's fine if you're into swimming. And if you're not, don't worry about it. Like you don't just go and participate and that's the fun of the day. And generally that's the vibe of the swimming carnival, especially at primary school. It's like, you know, if whatever, jump in, participation points.
1: Yep.
2: You get a point for just getting in the pool and then first, second and third get more points for the house or whatever.
1: And do they have exotic events as well? Like... At my primary school, they did.
2: What do you mean, like pool pony and stuff like that?
1: Well, one of them was for the people that couldn't swim, was in the wading pool, and they dumped heaps of corks in it, and who got the most corks?
2: Right. It's a bit more swimming themed than that, but certainly for the little kids, like the kindies and the year ones and stuff, they're allowed to have a pool noodle.
1: Okay.
2: So there are a few non-Olympic things that you see.
1: Okay.
2: Like, you see a couple of, like, non-FINA regulated events, like the pool noodle or the year six helping you along. And in the junior events too, a couple of them, it's, you know, 50 meters is a long way. Like, so by the time you're in year two, like you are, and even for me, it's a long way. Like, I'm a terrible swimmer. So I tried to explain this to the kids. Like, it's all about having fun.
1: Yep.
2: Anyway, the night before we're having dinner.
1: And it's for both of them?
2: Both of them. Sunny's in year five, Rue's in year two. The night before, Rudy goes, Dad, do you know how to swim butterfly? And I said, look, yeah, well, yes, I suppose the answer is yes. I can tell you, I can say what to do. Like, you move your arms like this and your legs are kicking like a dolphin. She goes, great. I want you to teach me after dinner. I want to get in the pool because I've entered in butterfly tomorrow.
3: Wow.
2: And I was like, oh, honey, I love that. I love the determination.
1: Yeah.
2: That's awesome. She's like, and I say, but hey, it's 6:30. Like, it's, we're going to bed, like having spaghetti bolognese. It's not that, it's just a bit late, really, in the campaign to learn the stroke the night before. She's like, I have to learn it. I have to learn it. I'm like, all right, well, I suppose we can do 15 minutes in the pool. So you finish spaghetti, get in the pool, and, you know, she sort of thrashes a little bit, takes a couple of strokes, pops her head up. And our pool, I think, is 7 meters long. So it's not really the place. Even if she had 2 months out, I don't know how much development we could do.
1: But also the length that anyone tries butterfly who's never done it before, like 7 meters is pretty much the max length.
2: If you can drown in 7 meters.
1: Yeah, yeah. So
2: she takes like two strokes, pops her head up. She goes, did I do it? I go, you did it. And she goes,
0: unbelievable. She goes, I think I'm the only kid in my class that can swim butterfly. this is great. I'm going to do it tomorrow. So, and this is the tricky thing. This is where unconditional love and support meets the reality of, okay, but you're going to find out that, you know, I love you and I believe you and you can do anything, but...
1: 50 million.
0: You can do anything you put your mind to, I suppose, is the missing part of that, and you practice regularly for, and that's the bit we've missed.
1: Yeah.
0: It's too late the night before. Anyway, swimming carnival comes, I go, she's entered herself into four events, 50 meter freestyle, which doesn't know how to do, breaststroke, backstroke, butterfly. Good and on. Then there's also 100 meter freestyle. Gets to the starting blocks. Mm. First up is the freestyle, and, you know, goes for it. Love it. Love the excitement. Dives off the blocks. And it is a slog. Like, you pay more attention to the Olympic swimming than I do.
1: Yeah.
0: But, and I adored the effort. And she certainly was, like, you know, finished middle of the pack with a bunch of other kids that I think were doing it for the first time. Mm. So you love the effort. But it was about 2 minutes, I reckon. I think it was about two. So it's a long slog. The lactic acid is enormous by the end. Like, can't get her arms out of the water. It's just like, she's like swimming through honey.
1: It's such a long way.
0: It's a long way for me. And so she gets out, and I'm like, okay, she's going to have been dealt a huge dose of reality here. Yeah. And I'm waiting with the towel, and I'm like, I'm just going to congratulate the effort. Comes down, she's panning. She's like, okay, that's done. She's like, I'm going to do the 100 meters. I'm going to do the 100 meters. I was like, really? Did you feel like you got to the end and you wanted to do the same distance again? She's like, yeah. Yeah, but it's not next. This is breaststroke. This is a huge, huge schedule of swimming for someone that doesn't know any of these strokes.
1: Yes.
0: So then I see her over talking to the sports teacher. The sports teacher's miming breaststroke. learning it. And like, hey, she's my daughter, so I love... I'll leave it to the last minute.
1: Yes.
0: Right?
1: Yes,
0: like, that's our family motto.
1: Yeah.
0: You know, but this is, even for me, this is ballsy.
1: Yes.
0: Like, to learn the stroke before diving in, like, just go through the gist of breaststroke. Anyway, gets to the block, jumps in for breaststroke, and it's just, you know, head's bobbing up and down, and I'm at the starting end, and so she's swimming, and I'm filming, and I'm zooming in, and I notice her legs are, like, dead straight.
1: What, like she's a, just like using
0: a,
1: her arms.
0: Like a plank, right? Yeah. And then not only that, but anytime they move out of position, I can see her like fighting to get them back.
1: Oh, no.
0: Back
4: so
0: into
4: hard.
0: A plank.
4: Such hard upper body work.
0: This is like the biggest arm and shoulder workout.
1: I think I know what's happened
0: there. So, Rue again, amazing effort. Gets to the end, climbs out, comes down, again is panting, and she's like, yeah, okay, I've got 100 meters next. I've got 100 meters. And they said you could do freestyle or breaststroke, so I might do breaststroke for the 100 meters.
1: Breaststroke?
0: And I said, yeah, right, honey. Again, like, you're doing amazing. I'm so proud of you for this effort. I said, but if I may, and again, you're doing a wonderful job, and I'm not a great swimmer, so I don't really know what I'm talking about, but if you do want to go again, I think use your legs. Like, you can kick, right? And she goes, no, you're not allowed. I said, oh, I know you are. And she goes, Dad, I was told by the teacher, you are not allowed to kick in breaststroke. If you do, you get disqualified and you will lose points for your house.
1: What?
0: And so it was just this thing where, like, as a dad, you're like, I know I'm right.
1: Yes.
0: I'm not saying I'm the greatest swimming coach of all time, but I do know you're allowed. You don't have to hold a plank.
4: Do you find out what the miscommunication was?
0: She'd gone, do I kick my legs like freestyle? And they'd said, no, no, no, you can't do that. You have to kick like a frog. And she's just not heard the kick like a frog.
1: Oh.
0: So they've got, no, no, no, you can't do that.
1: I thought that she's just taken the guy that was miming it super seriously because he was just standing up.
0: I reckon that's also a chance, which shows you who she will look at above her father as a swimming coach. Anyway, the rest of the events, she did a great job. She bowed out. She bowed out after that. And that's okay, honey. We can wait. Butterfly can wait till next year, which was so good because just from a life-saving perspective, I was like, there's definitely the big stick is coming out. Did you ever have the big stick, Jack?
4: I only chose backstroke because it was the least likely that I would drown. But that, I was so unconfident about this swimming day. It was my least favorite day of the year.
0: Well, I got big sticked for a false start.
1: Or what? You couldn't get yourself out?
0: No, I jumped in, but I didn't know it was a false start, and I was thrashing down the pool. and I mistook all the screaming for, like, he's killing it, because I was looking... I was looking side to side going, yeah, I'm out in front. And I've said, oh my God, I didn't think I was a good swimmer at all. Like, I've done this. And then I got hit by the big stick. And I was pushing the big stick.
4: It's a rival school.
0: I was like, we're doing, I'm winning the race. Get off me.
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1: Hey, big news for us. yeah. kick off this year. People may have noticed we were over largely in New York City to try and lobby the UN to put pressure on the Australian government to shorten the government mandated break for our podcast that requires podcasters, which is us, to not perform for 12 weeks, normally in the period over Christmas and summer.
0: For Christmas and the Australian cricket season. So unsuccessful there, which was an
1: Someone
0: absolute
1: asked,
0: bummer.
1: Is it those three months specifically, or could you shift?
0: Seems to be. It does seem to be from the directive we're getting from the government Department of Podcasting. However, one of the other legitimate business, keep your receipts, reasons we were in New York for was to be there to witness the opening of the pub Old Mates that we each have a slice of.
4: Congratulations, guys.
0: Small. Yeah, thanks, Jacko. I'd say small, somewhere on the scale, people are like, how much do you own of this pub? I'd say, you know, small to relatively still quite small, but notable. You'd be, you know, notable.
1: But the kind of slice that if someone was watching their weight at chocolate cake, they go, just have a sliver. Just give me a sliver.
0: We have a slice where, if an office birthday party is, I really shouldn't, so I just want to have a taste. Yeah. But it's still a taste. You still know exactly what kind of cake it is. It's certainly enough to know the flavour of the cake.
1: It is open this weekend. We had a pre-opening party, which we embarrassingly sold out of beer. So we're wondering whether we're going to be allowed back in the country.
4: Well, that is a bad move for a pub.
1: But
0: it created some hype, Jack. I was out the back pouring pallets of beer down the drain so we could get that story out.
1: But at 170 John Street, if you're ever in New York City, we aim to be open 365 days a year, so you won't be able to miss us, and we'd love you to come down for a cold
0: Christmas,
1: one hand.
0: Christmas in New York. One thing we do need to cover off, and we have a lot of, obviously it's like full of expats, lots of Aussies there that are travelling and great fun.
1: And we should point out others with a slice. Ash Barty's got a slice.
0: There's some wonderful Aussies that have a slither of the cake.
1: Yeah, Pat Cummins got a slice. Patty Mills got a slice. Hugh Jackman's got a slice.
4: Has everyone got the same size slice of the cake?
1: And Mick Fanning's got a slice.
0: It's been fairly sliced
4: huge.
0: Up. Yep. And then, of course, it's actually, then there's the other guys.
1: And the proper actually, people.
0: The
1: put
0: proper
1: it together,
0: people that actually run pubs and hotels over there. They've
1: gone back for a second
0: slice.
1: Helping.
0: They're actually doing the work. But Jacko, the big question from so many Aussies over there, and it was beautiful to see it, as well as having a few, I will never mention t-shirts, floating around the pub.
1: Still available.
0: We also.
4: How many t-shirts did you print of that?
1: Well, you put a real clasp on the momentum of selling them, mate.
0: It's pretty hard to sell a t-shirt when you can't talk about it. So there are still some available, wonderful collector's items, a gift for any fan of the show.
1: But it was nice to see people in the pub wearing them.
0: I had mine on. With those secret meetings taking up the back where everyone's lifting up their jumpers to show their t-shirts. But also the loyalty card. We had a few people on that. Yes. My one big regret was because it's a lot of the staff are Aussies, but they live in America. And there are obviously American people behind the bar and stuff like that. There were some teething problems with the Hamish and Andy loyalty card.
1: On the day.
0: And I don't have anything to do with the operational running of the pub, but I did say to you, and I said, mate, we've got to fix this. If I can make one thing the issue, I don't know, get a staff meeting out, get a staff memo out. This is what this card means. Anyone caught not honouring it will be thrown in the river.
1: And
0: that's when I was
1: seaport.
0: Gently guided out, because there are lots of unions and stuff in America. That was great learning for me. I learned a lot about labour laws and who can and can't be thrown in the river for not accepting a card.
1: But if you are new to the podcast, welcome. But we do have a Hamish and Andy loyalty card. It entitles you to 10% off every store worldwide. Yep. You immediately give 5% back as a goodwill gesture, and the Hamish and Andy loyalty card is accepted at Old Mates, meaning that you'll get 5% off.
0: Which is great.
1: And Jack, pick on the SFX these days with the applause. Nice.
0: Hey, Jacko, here's another thing that I wanted to raise on the podcast. And, it's a bit of an awkward one, but I thought this is the best place to do it. This idea, you know, for the pub had been floating around, you know, a little bit. Nando sort of came to the group last year and was like, look, this is happening. There's these guys, you know, in New York. They've run great restaurants. They run cafes. They know what they're doing. This idea to open an Aussie bar in New York has come up, and this is the plan. And but yeah, look, it does look good. And then Ando was like, you know, will you invest? You know, it requires some money to invest in this. And you look at the list that we just mentioned, you know, your Jackmans, your Fannings, your Barties. Some incredible people on that list. I felt under an enormous pressure, Jack, because on one hand I have Andy here going, come on, guys, I think this is a good thing. Put some money in, put real money in. And then on the other hand, I knew something about Andy that I don't think the others did. So I'm torn. So here I am in a quandary. I've got my best mate of 25 years, but on the other hand, some of Australia's most beloved people that they've ever produced. Do you remember a couple of years ago, we were talking on this show about what job we think we could do for one day? Now, don't worry about what else was said in that particular moment, but there was a moment that Andy popped out, and I was very surprised to hear this, but this is all that was ringing through my head as Andy's like,
4: oh. I can't remember what he said as he's
0: well,
4: gone.
0: And he's like, oh, you know, Hugh Jackman's interested, you know, Mick Fanning's keen, he loves this. I was like, really? Do I speak up? Do I speak up or do I hope Andy has changed his ways? Because when we talked about what job we thought we'd be good at, aside from podcasting, this is what Andy said.
1: I feel like I'd feel pretty confident at the top of a pyramid scheme. I suppose, like,
0: Your pick?
1: I'm saying the top paying. Like, everything else for my skills, I would not be able to have the upside.
4: So ripping
1: but
4: you think
1: people
4: you
1: off,
4: could trick,
1: ripping
4: you could
1: people
4: trick,
1: off,
0: trick people into investing.
1: Wouldn't feel good about it, but I think that'd
0: but I'm answering the question.
4: It's true, actually. If you came to me and said you have a great investment opportunity, I would believe you.
1: Yeah. Yeah, that would be
0: the smile there from Andy was so telling.
1: No, because
0: he had a little flicker of mental note. I should actually get that. I should do that.
1: Oh, wow.
0: So what am I to do, Jack? As Andy tells me, like, oh yeah, Patty Mills, he's keen. I'm like, I bet he is, mate.
4: Isn't a year a perfect amount of time as well for him to go just put that in the back of his mind and come back around to that?
0: Gosh. You know, I was playing golf with Pat Cummins. He's like, mate, how good's this bar? You know, I'm in. I was like, oh, God.
4: Say goodbye to that money.
0: Oh, mate, if only you knew what I knew. I mean, I hope he's telling the truth here, guys. So really the reason I went across was to go, okay, pretty easy for Andy to be sending around to the group chat like, oh, look at this, you know, we found a location, you know.
4: Oh, yeah, AI.
0: Just, yeah, his brother works with computers. Pretty easy to scrub the Getty Images watermark off, you know, pub under construction photos. So I really felt like I had to get boots on the ground to then turn around to Australia's most beloved people to go, I'm 98% certain Andy Lee hasn't stolen your money here.
1: Yes, and that's the level of 4,000 actors to come try and get
0: through. Well, we don't know because, again, that's the thing of the Ponzi scheme. It seems good at the top, and everyone's like, oh, look at all this payout that's going on.
4: But then you go to buy a beer and there's no beer. It's like, I thought this was meant to be a joke.
0: That did concern me. That's why it's 98%.
1: All right. Yes. Well, people can go check out Old Mates for themselves.
0: Oh, yeah. But just give Andy plenty of warning because he's got to rush in there and quickly set dress it as a bar.
1: Hey, the other thing that I and you have jumped in on, like to do when we're away, particularly in the USA, if we see any celebrities, we play a game called Who Did I See?
0: Yes.
1: And we reveal different clues, and you guys normally have to guess who I saw, and I tell you where I saw them in the wild and what they were doing.
0: Or me. Let's not forget who I saw in Denmark.
1: All right. Haim, over to you.
0: Okay. Whilst beginning my career as a somewhat...
1: Sorry, the pause sound made it sound
0: I haven't
1: like
0: written any of these clues.
1: He hasn't written any of the clues.
0: I'm just trying to... I just remembered we're meant to write clues. Whilst beginning my career as a somewhat niche reporter for the BBC, my documentaries and factual specials...
4: Louis Theroux? Mark Moore.
0: Louis Theroux. Well done, Ando. Well done. Saw Louis Theroux on a bus. Connecting between the bus that takes the passengers from the plane to the terminal at Dallas Airport.
4: Okay. Not a common man bus.
0: No. Well, it was pretty common, man. I think they're nicer buses.
4: There's no other way to get there.
0: Yeah. They might be a limo, but I didn't take it. He was very close to me on
1: was
0: the bus.
1: Was he reading?
0: No, and he...
1: What are you doing?
0: He's just sort of staring. And I was like, I sort of gave him a nod. There was parts where I was sort of looking at him like, you know, nodding, big fan. He was probably five or six heads from me, so we couldn't have a conversation.
1: No.
0: They're pretty packed, those buses. But he seemed a little taken aback that I was nodding and looking at him. Yeah. But I am sure it was Louis Theroux.
1: Easily.
0: Louis Theroux is a pretty big name.
4: Michael J. Fox is a huge star. Also, You definitely saw Michael Che.
1: Yeah, I saw him.
4: Which adds extra points.
0: I would be very surprised if this guy wasn't looking through. Although you do wonder, why was he flying Sydney to Dallas? We don't know.
1: You do wonder. You do wonder that. Anyway, here's my second one. He was a little south of his birth home of Canada.
0: Mm-hmm. Will Arnett.
1: Not Will Arnett.
4: Tom Green.
0: John Belushi.
1: No, I didn't get
0: Mike
1: a sniff.
0: Mike Myers.
1: No, I didn't
0: I'm
1: get
0: another
1: a
0: famous Michael. Mike Myers.
1: No, I didn't get a sniff, but Hamish's dad would have thought my breath smells like lettuce.
0: Justin Bieber. Who should I see strolling along but none other than this actor?
1: Mm-hmm.
0: With an amazing IMDb spanning dozens and dozens of films, he's perhaps best known to this generation as a key character on Game of Thrones.
1: Ooh.
0: Playing a Lannister, nicknamed the Imp, he is of...
1: Oh, Peter Dinklage.
0: Peter Dinklage. Peter Dinklage.
1: Well done.
0: Game of Thrones, I mean, global superstar.
1: Yes, but it's no Bieber.
0: It's no Bieber. And my first thought was, he does look taller off screen.
4: Oh, they make him shorter, you reckon?
1: Was it Peter Dinklage?
4: Come on.
1: He's a regular person.
0: Look, to me, I was like, that is dead set Peter Dinklage. But you can't deny, he's not as short as I thought he was.
1: What do you mean? He is.
0: Yeah, I mean, I don't know, but it was his face.
4: Andy wins hands down.
0: Really?
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0: else I work with.
1: Okay.
2: So you're a bit more like me, John.
0: I'm very like you. I'm very regimented, organized.
2: Yep.
0: I like things in place, process, but
1: my I might get you to do some visas for me. You've got a bit of time.
0: happily send it through. But let's just call her Izzy, and this is the lady I work with. Mm. Her and her friends, whenever they go to a sporting game or a concert or something like that, and there's a group of, say, 10 to 15 of them, one person will buy all the tickets in bulk,
1: mm-hmm.
0: and then instead of allocating them one by one to each person, bang, group dump all the tickets all in a group chat, and then everyone kind of just is a free-for-all for tickets.
3: Oh.
0: Now, the first person that goes through is fine, because, you know, they're fine, but the last person, he's at the gate, you know, scanning one ticket, burnt, declined, second ticket, burnt, declined.
1: How fun.
0: All the way to the 15th. Yeah, sounds like a treat.
1: How fun. I mean, imagine how fun you are if you find out you're number 15 and you got it on the first hit.
2: Oh,
1: you've had a fun little win. You're like, guys, I hit a 15 to one shot before I even got in to see Bruno Mars.
2: Hey, John.
0: Yeah?
2: By comparison, I'm normally the one that's getting the tickets for everybody. Downloaded, saved, named, then sent individually to people.
0: I'm the same. Saved in a Google Drive. It's all labelled, all everything. But thank you, guys. Hopefully you had a hoot out of that.
2: Thanks, John.
1: Self-wrap-up. Is that? He's got stuff to do. Hey, Geordie. Geordie, avoiding you.
4: Mate.
1: He's an organised man. He's got stuff to do. Geordie, avoiding you.
5: How are you, boys?
1: Yeah, very good, mate. Something to upset Andy?
5: Well, while you guys were over lobbying international governments about the fake mandated break.
1: That's fake news. Yeah. They've obviously got the news.
5: I checked with Albo. Albo said free country, do what you want.
2: He's wrangling hard for votes at the moment. He'll say anything. Election year.
1: But anyway, yeah, during the mandated break. Yeah.
5: Well, back in Australia, back in Melbourne, there was a couple of little heat waves and...
1: Yeah.
5: I had a wet pile of washing. I don't have a dryer. So just took it all out in one big lump, threw it on the washing line, and it's 40 degrees and sort of UV of 11. I figured it's going to get dry at some point.
1: Fantastic. So it was just a big old ball, like an enormous spitball.
2: It would have steamed the clothes on the inside. It would have been like manure.
1: And that would have kept the outside fresh. Did it work, Geordie?
5: It was fresh as a daisy, and it was like it had just been at the dry cleaners.
1: Yeah, I believe that, Geordie. Well done. I think that people go way too far with the got to peg it here, got to stretch it out. It's going to dry. Just the air will do its job.
2: No, get it.
1: What a system. No, taking down big clothesline. You know who Geordie's taking down? Big peg. The peg industry want us to think we need 100 of them. We clearly don't. We just need the clothesline and the willingness to drop it all in one load and a 40-degree day.
5: Think about the environment. No pegs, no plastic.
2: Thank you, Geordie. That's disgusting. Ben.
6: Ahoy, boys.
2: You think you might have something to upset me?
6: I think you'll actually probably like this one, Andy, because I know you love efficiency and saving money. So, Hayne, be honest. How many minutes do you reckon Andy wastes per week measuring out half a grain of rice worth of toothpaste for his toothbrush?
1: Yeah, we saw when he bought it in that time a couple of years ago and said, this is how much I put on. It was microscopic.
2: As proven by dentists, all you need.
1: Yeah, so, mate, I reckon he'd be wasting half an hour a week.
7: You'd still be on that same tube that we did the test two years ago.
2: Nah, Beck's a fiend for it. She goes double. And then often, this is a little insight, for some reason we've got this thing where one of us in the shower, one of us out, we go, can I have a treat?
1: This is weird. This is worse than I'm a little boy.
7: what's the treat to brush your teeth?
2: And it's the other person will put toothpaste on that, and you get to brush your teeth in the shower. That's, I know, it's stupid.
1: That's the treat.
2: That's the treat.
1: What a hoot.
2: It's
1: awesome. I'm thinking of a birthday present as well at the moment. That's a great one. Got a little treat for you.
2: So Beck said the other day, can I have a treat? I put my amount of toothpaste on, gave it to her. She's like, no, that's not enough. I said, it actually is. We discussed on the podcast. Dentist.
1: Oh, what a treat. A treat with conditions. Just do a squash frog like everyone else. Anyway, we're getting off topic here. Ben. Okay, Ben, what's your toothpaste tactic?
6: And I've got a simple solution for that exact problem where you forgot the toothpaste in the shower. So once a month, you just squirt the entire tube of toothpaste just along your bathroom vanity, and just the last little bit that's left in the tube, you just put that on the little soap holder in your shower. And then twice a day, you're walking past, you're brushing your teeth, you just take a little swipe, go in, brush your teeth. And if you've forgotten it in the shower, well, it's there ready on your soap yep. holder.
1: You've got the portable
2: you,
1: one.
2: You don't so, actually do. You don't actually do that.
1: You squirt out.
6: I've run the numbers on this. It saves you 2 minutes a week. And so, Andy, at your hourly rate of 1,000 an hour, that's an hour 45 saved a year. So that's 1,700 net. And then minus the 200 extra you're paying on toothpaste, you're coming out 1,500 ahead.
1: That's 1,500 bucks, Ando, that you're missing out on yep. per year. So what happens to the toothpaste on by day like 20?
2: Yeah,
1: is it a bit dry?
2: Go dry?
6: Oh, yeah, but that just adds to the texture of the brushing. You ever been to the dentist and they use the fine granular sort of stuff in the little...
1: Yeah, it elevates it to dental quality.
2: Yeah, that's just the old stuff.
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22: G'day Perth, Wallaby Jeremy Williams here. 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
22: 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Checking the freeways, looking good. Smooth going, Quinana Mitchell and Graham Farmer. 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It's Peter. 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

0: He went to school camp at Point Perrin and listened to hits like this. I come from a
1: And your first concert was at the Perth Entertainment Centre. 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
0: Oh, classic.
1: 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I actually went with my best friend and we had the best time.
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12: 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Smooth going, Quinana Mitchell and Graham Farmer both ways. Northbridge Tunnel, travelling well eastbound and westbound. Quinana Beach, Paterson Road on the brakes, northbound approaching Mandurah Road. 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
14: 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Heading north on the Kwinana, busy at Mortimer Road. Kwinana Beach, Patterson Road on the brakes northbound approaching Mandurah Road. 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Sending problems, call 1300 057 345. More traffic soon on Perth's Mix 94.5.
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3: 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Checking the freeways, Mitchell looking good both ways. North on the Quinana, busy Mortimer Road to Thomas Road. Quinana Beach, Paterson Road, brake lights northbound at Mantra Road. And Rockingham Road, busy northbound at Ankersall Road. 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
7: Hi there, it's Damien Carbon. Good character references will be scrapped under sweeping sentencing reforms announced by the state government this morning. The move follows a recent rape case involving a former Western Power worker whose sentence was reduced after colleagues described his offending as out of character. Minister Amber Jade Sanderson says it's clear the WA public does not support good character references. The PM has backed in WA's GST share, saying it will not be changing as he prepares to host federal cabinet in Perth this morning. Premier Roger Cook says it's great news for WA.
8: Look, I think every Western Australian is both relieved and pleased to hear the words from the Prime Minister today that Western Australia's arrangements for the GST will remain.
7: Aldi has been crowned Australia's top-rated supermarket by Canstar for the 9th year in a row. Research showing deals and specials are the biggest driver. And songs mostly or fully created by AI will no longer be eligible for the ARIA charts.
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7: A low-key Mad Monday for the West Coast Eagles as the club weighs up whether to challenge a two-match ban on Harley Reid. As it stands, he will miss the first two games of next season for a sling tackle. The Eagles have until 9 a.m. to decide on a challenge. While 8 Fremantle Dockers have made the All-Australian squad, with the final team to be announced tonight in Melbourne, tickets for that home qualifier go on sale for Freo members on Thursday. And Mark McVeigh has won the race to be Essendon's next coach.
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7: Partly cloudy for Perth today with a maximum of 21. Heavy rain and 21 for tomorrow, then showers easing on Thursday. 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
30: Good morning. Happy Tuesday, you little cherubs. Guess what?
31: What?
30: Tomorrow is the day. I'm quite surprised, to be honest with you, that it's come around this quick. Voting starts tomorrow.
32: It's happened so quick. What are you voting on? You are voting on Kaylee and Clayton's wedding. They are our new couple this year, our fourth wedding couple for a live, legitimate, legal, on-air wedding. And it's the wedding you built. So WA, you choose all the elements of their wedding. You choose the venue, what they're wearing, like what they're having for the cake. All the decisions are left up to you. They get no say.
30: Yeah. After 7.30 this morning, we want to hear about the options. We've already had options that are starting to come through on the text line by the good people who listen to our show.
33: 0800 12 12 12.
7: about the sort of things that we should be voting on. People are actually giving us entire themes for the wedding, which is fantastic.
32: And we'll take them, because the thing is, this is rapid fire. Like, we only properly introduced you to our couple yesterday. Like, yesterday was the first time they joined us in the studio and we went, this is Kaylee, this is Clayton. So some of you listening now will be like, what? We didn't even know this was happening.
7: Yeah.
32: And voting starts tomorrow? Like, we get it. We're telling you, this is happening day. Every single day you're voting on a new thing. So you've got to get to know them.
7: We are getting to know them more this week as well. We'll have them back in after 8 o'clock to do just that. 7 a.m. and 8 a.m. on the knocker. $10,000 up for grabs with Alpha Bucks both of those times. And we've got a hell of a prize all this week for Pop Quiz. This is amazing, Kimber.
32: Isn't it? This is incredible because it is a family pass because Little Quokka's big birthday is happening again.
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7: To get over to
32: get
7: the
32: over
7: island.
32: And enjoy the birthday.
7: Get on the phone right now. 131060 Pop Quiz for that family pass. We'll play after this.
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1: Oh, we talk about this all the time. 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
5: 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Watch out for lights on the flash in Atwell, intersection of Russell Road and the Kwinana Freeway. Heading north on the Kwinana, slowing Mortimer Road to Thomas Road. Mitchell Freeway looking good both ways. Kwinana Beach, Patterson Road, brake lights northbound at Mandra Road. 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Clean heat, too easy. It's Peter. 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

0: Michael Jackson, Black or White, 619 on the Pete and Kimber Show. Good morning. Very soon, we're going to play the audio of us meeting our wedding you built couple yesterday live on the show.
1: Kaylee and Clayton are going to get married on our show in less than a month.
0: Yeah. Now, long-time listeners of the show will know that this is a wedding you built kind of wedding. So what that means is all of the major elements of the wedding, you get to vote on them. It's why last year, Lisa, our bride, skydived into her wedding.
1: She sure did. And remember when we got Lizzie and Dylan married the first year, like he was dressed as Fred Durst from Limp Bizkit.
0: That's right. She rode in on a lawnmower. it gets wild, right? Now, here's the thing. We've only just started getting to know the couple, but voting on the wedding starts tomorrow. That's a really big deal, all right? So make sure you keep on listening and get your chance to vote on the options.
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0: All right, it's Choose Your Own Adventure time.
1: Okay, I love this. Give me my options,
0: let's
1: Pete.
0: Let's see.
1: It's hard to know what adventure to take when all you give me is one or two words.
0: Okay, today is I'm feeling oriental.
1: Okay.
0: I actually don't know if I've got this right because I've gone with something Chinese and something Japanese. Are we
1: about to be cancelled?
0: I hope not. I'll sort of leave it there.
1: Don't ask me. You know that geographically, I've got no clue.
0: Yeah. Is Japan the Orient? Is that a thing? I don't know if that's a thing. I don't think that is. I think maybe it's Chinese.
1: You know what, though?
0: What?
1: I will just make my choice based on one thing.
0: Okay.
1: I'm going to base my choice on the International Eating House.
0: You
1: and I both grew up at, essentially, for family events on Albany Highway.
0: Both of us went there.
1: But it's where all good families took their kids for major family events.
0: Try the koi pond.
1: So I'm going to pick Chinese because it was the only cuisine we had for about 30 years in Perth.
0: Yeah, well, that's very true. That's the International Eating House, Cosmos Terrace Chinese Restaurant.
1: There you go.
0: Some of the best. So I follow this awesome influencer online.
1: Mm-hmm.
0: You might have heard of him, Petey Perth.
1: I have heard of him.
0: Have you heard of him?
1: He's a much respected man he is.
0: Very respected.
1: Charming and delightful.
0: 15,500 followers on Instagram. Nothing to sneeze at.
1: To be honest, I don't watch any of his socials, but I do spend a lot of time with him personally.
0: Well, let me tell you about one of them that he posted. So he posted this very, very funny video, like you'll cack, right? About
1: you'll cack, right?
0: You really
1: been ages.
0: Where he's sitting at a table and he's left like one little bit of food behind, and the caption is, leaving one bit of food behind so you feel good about yourself, right?
1: Oh, yes.
0: You haven't overeaten.
1: Oh, yeah, relate to that.
0: Somebody's
1: very relatable with his content.
0: God, he's so relatable. It's at Petey Perth.
1: Petey Perth, okay.
0: He's so relatable. Somebody's lobbed in and says, it's also a polite way to let the chef know portion size is perfect, right? And I went legit. And he goes, yeah, throughout China and some Southeast Asian places, eating everything on your plate shows the host that they didn't fulfill you or provide enough.
1: Oh, no.
0: Yeah.
1: I've been giving the chef a bum steer the whole time.
0: You've been eating all the food?
1: Oh, my God. Like, if you put a bowl of gnocchi or something in front of me, I'm eating well beyond my needs.
0: You're mopping up the plate.
1: I knew that I was full forkfuls ago.
0: Yeah. So that's a naughty no-no to eat it all up. And it's sort of, funnily enough, it took me back to those times that we'd go to the International Eating House or Cosmos Terrace, and we would demolish everything.
1: Of course.
0: Like, we would get all
1: Who's
0: of the food.
1: Who's leaving one piece of pork in the sweet and sour pork bowl?
0: 100%, right? And to know all this time now down the track that we were upsetting the chef in the restaurant because we were sending empty plates back to
1: Do you think
0: the
1: we
0: thing.
1: Could use our show to influence people to just change that so that I can still eat that last morsel?
0: Yeah.
1: To be like, hey, if the plate comes back empty, we loved it.
0: Yeah, it was a very powerful show, our show. It is. It's a very powerful show.
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11: 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Watch out for traffic lights on the Flash and Atwell, intersection of Russell Road and the Kwinana Freeway. Heading north on the Kwinana, busy Mortimer Road's Ancaster Road, Mitchell southbound, underspeed Whitford's Ave to Warwick Road, Kwinana Beach, Patterson Road, built up north, Bennett Mantra Road. 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
15: G'day Perth, Wallaby Jeremy Williams here. 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
2: G'day Perth, Wallaby Jeremy Williams here. 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
4: Hi there, it's Damien Carbon. Good character references will no longer be used to reduce criminal sentences in WA. State government says the long-standing practice will be outlawed after a recent case involving a Western Power worker. Minister Amber Jade Sanderson says convicted criminals should not have the benefit of glowing references when it comes to sentencing. The GST stoush is heating up, with the Albanese government rejecting recent criticism of the current deal. Resources Minister Madeleine King telling the ABC Western Australia has helped bankroll the nation through iron ore royalties, while arguing no other state has lost out under the current arrangement.
5: States have all benefited because the iron ore royalties that Western Australia has earned for the country have been distributed for the most part, like 90%, all around the country.
4: And a Mad Monday stunt has landed Richmond players in hot water after footage appeared to mimic parts of the Sydney Swans scandal, players slapping and whipping teammates.
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4: Up to 8 players from the Fremantle Dockers could be in tonight's All-Australian team. After making the 44-man squad, there were no players from the Eagles. While West Coast are still weighing up whether to challenge Harley Reid's 2-match ban for a sling tackle, they have until 9 a.m. to decide. And day one for new Essendon coach Mark McVeigh, Matthew Lloyd says it's a big job.
6: These jobs are hard to get. He understands just how big this job is. He's not naive. He understands that it's not going to be easy with where the club's currently at. Now he has to get to work.
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4: Partly cloudy in Perth today with a maximum of 21. Heavy rain on the way tomorrow with highs around 21. Then the showers to ease on Thursday. 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
8: 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Dad loves his footy. Does he have a favourite player who he's always cheering for? 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A Swish personalised video message that's made just for him. Pat Boss, Harley Reid, Ben Cousins. 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
3: In less than half an hour, we'll go for $10,000 with Alpha Bucks. But in just a few moments, for those of you who get up nice and early with us and miss later things that happen in the show, you're going to hear us meet our wedding you built couple for 2026 in person in the studio.
4: It's Kaylee and Clayton, and they're a great couple. I think we're going to have a lot of fun with these two.
3: Yeah.
4: Particularly because all of WA will be voting on every element of their wedding. They will get no choice in anything. So I think we can go pretty wild with these two.
3: And they're they're long-time listeners of the show. So they've been fans for a long time. They've been fans of the Wedding You Build process.
4: Mm.
3: And they've basically said to us, nothing's off limits, go your hardest.
4: They know what they're in for.
3: Yeah, absolutely. So you're going to hear from them in just a few moments. We're going to spend this week getting to know them, but also voting starts tomorrow on the show. It's coming around quick. Stay with us.
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4: 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Watch out for traffic lights on the flash in Atwell, intersection of the Kwinana Freeway and Russell Road. Heading north on the Kwinana, busy Mortimer Road to Rolly Road, Mitchell southbound, under speed Whitford's Ave to Warwick Road. Census night was Tuesday the 11th of August. There's still time to complete. 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Any problems, call 1300 057 345. 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

0: 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Alpha Bucks for $10,000, your first chance at it coming your way in just minutes. Tomorrow is a big day on the show. We start voting on the wedding you built. And at the moment, we're getting to know our new couple.
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0: It's a big day. We are kickstarting the wedding you built for 2026. We found our couple in WA very soon. You're going to get your chance to start voting on every major element of their wedding.
2: Kaylee and Clayton have agreed to be our guinea pigs this year, and they're still with us. Tell us about your kids.
3: Yes.
4: Okay, so I have a 16-year-old daughter named Layla.
3: Layla. She's over the moon. She's so excited. We called her on the way here. she's got work today, but big girl's learning how to drive at the moment, and she's getting to the working world. And I can't wait to hear her on the radio. She's going to be great.
2: Right. We look forward to meeting her. We love having the family involved. We love the kids being involved. And your other daughter.
4: Yes.
3: Yeah. Our 4-year-old, Harperly. She's just a little weapon, right? She's a 4-year-old. what can you say?
4: Yeah. 4-year-old with big feelings and a big voice.
3: She's awesome. Apple of our eye, really.
4: Yeah. Amazing.
3: Yeah.
2: This is going to be great.
4: Both amazing.
2: I mean, there's no way we're going to do a wedding without involving these girls.
4: Yeah, exactly.
0: No, go on.
4: Oh, I was going to say, my 16-year-old, she's just over the moon. She can't wait. She listens to the show just as much as me. So she does.
2: Which is also brilliant because it also means that you as a stepmom, Kaylee, that you've obviously made a connection with her and she's very excited that you're going to be married.
3: Yeah, I'm really lucky, actually. She's always been a beautiful girl and both of them are just the whole family is warm and kind and you couldn't ask for a better in-laws, an entire family. So really, really blessed.
0: Unreal. Now, WA has a massive hand in this. Okay, obviously, every major element of this wedding is going to be voted on by the people listening to our show. You're familiar with that. What's a message that you would give to WA when it comes to the voting? Because we've mentioned this before, year number one with Lizzie and Dylan, people were very tame. They were giving them all of the, I don't know, the traditional kind of things, and Lizzie was coming back going, bugger, that sort of thing. What kind of couple are you with regards to this stuff? What are you hoping WA does for you?
4: We are up for anything. We love the fun. Yes, we love the adventure, and we love the surprise.
3: Seriously, skydiving into your wedding?
4: Well, all the things that have happened before.
3: I wouldn't be nervous about my vows.
4: The bouquet of broccoli.
3: bouquet of broccoli.
2: Is there anything that's a no-go zone? Is there anything that will really panic you or concern you if the public go for it?
4: Oh, I'm afraid to say, to be honest, because this show is proven to give you everything you don't want.
2: trust issues.
4: I think maybe... budgie smugglers at the altar, that would be a bit out there, but...
2: confronting.
4: Yeah, quite confronting, but I think we'll be all right. Yeah.
2: Oh, Kaylee would still marry you, though, wouldn't you?
4: Yeah,
3: absolutely. I've tried to get him in budgie smugglers, but he won't.
0: Well, I think you're safe. We did the budgie smugglers last year with the Bucks party.
4: Yep, that's great.
0: With Josh, so I think you're okay. You might be all right. This is very exciting, guys. So over this coming week, we're going to be playing with you a series of the games that we like to play with our Wedding You Built couples that's going to get to know you very, very well and allow our audience to get to know you well also. And then before you know it, we're going to be into voting and then your wedding day is going to be here.
3: Wow. What a whirlwind.
2: Yeah.
3: These
2: things will be coming at you very quickly. The votes happen overnight, so every day we will reveal another element of your wedding every single morning.
3: I really can't wait to find out what our wedding's going to turn out.
4: Yeah, actually, it's a bit of anticipation there. So.
2: Awesome. Well, everyone in WA is along for the journey. It's not just about them voting and picking things for your wedding. It's because they want to be a part of this. They love the emotional side of it. They love to hear about the type of couple you are. So we are so looking forward to getting to know you, and we are very grateful you've jumped on board.
3: We're grateful to be here, aren't we, hon?
4: Absolutely grateful.
3: Thanks, guys.
0: Lock in. Alpha Bucks.
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0: 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If you grew up in Perth, you remember getting your license and doing bog laps through Northbridge with these hits turned up.
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0: 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I had a 1997 Mazda Astina. but they were good times nonetheless. 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
7: 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Watch out for traffic lights on the Flash and Atwell, intersection of Russell Road and the Kwinana Freeway. Heading north on the Kwinana, busy Mortimer Road to Rowley Road, then Farrington Road to Leach. Mitchell southbound, underspeed Whitfords Ave to Reed Highway. Tongan Highway, busy northbound at Walshbur Road East. Census night was Tuesday the 11th of August. There's still time to complete. 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It's Peter. 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
23: Hi there, it's Damien Carbon. So-called good character references, which allow convicted criminals to win reduced sentences on the word of friends and family, will now be scrapped in WA. It all follows that recent case involving a convicted rapist from Western Power. The Prime Minister says his view on WA's GST share hasn't changed in 5 years, and he remains fully committed to the current arrangement.
24: The floor of 75% will absolutely stay. I think that WA deserves that, because WA contributes to the national economy and helps to drive that economy.
23: The Prime Minister spending his second day here in Perth today. He's hosting Federal Cabinet this morning and National Cabinet tomorrow. And young West Aussies could become the first generation to be worse off than their parents. Home ownership among 25 to 34-year-olds in Perth has fallen to levels not seen since the 1940s.
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23: 8 Fremantle Dockers players are now in the running for tonight's All-Australian team after making the 44-man squad. Freo, with a couple of days off, preparing for next Thursday night's home qualifier against Hawthorn. Tickets are on sale this Thursday for members. While West Coast are this morning weighing up whether to challenge a two-match ban on Harley Reid for a sling tackle, they have until 9 a.m. to decide. And Essendon believes Mark McVeigh can lead them to their next successful era as head coach.
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23: Partly cloudy in Perth today with a maximum of 21. Heavy rain on the way tomorrow with highs around 21, then the showers to ease on Thursday. 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
2: Hello, Tani.
30: Hello.
2: Hi, Tani. Oh, it's Tani. Your turn.
30: Oh, my God.
2: $10,000. You want to take the family down south for a holiday? You'll have plenty of spare change.
30: Yeah.
0: How's the giggles, Tani? I can hear them. It was really giggly this morning.
30: I've just woken up, so...
2: Oh, you'll be ready.
0: Yeah, this is going to go very well.
2: Hey, we get up every morning and have to do a show. This is just, I'm sure it's going to be amazing.
0: Have you listened back to our show?
2: No, never. Right. Why would I?
0: Not the greatest idea. All right. Hey, Tani, let's go. So 30 seconds, 10 questions. Pass. If you don't know an answer, we'll come back around to it. Your time will start after Kimber asks you the first question. Your letter is D for dreaming. D for dreaming. Good luck.
2: Okay, Tani, question number one. Name an animal.
30: Dingo.
2: A herb.
30: Dill.
2: A noun.
30: Pass.
2: A European country.
30: Denmark.
2: An actor.
30: Pass.
2: A profession.
30: Doctor.
2: A seven-letter word.
30: Dessert.
2: A shape.
30: Diamond.
2: A band name.
30: Pass.
2: A dog breed.
30: A Dachshund.
2: A noun. Tani, you were doing very well. I thought that was excellent, especially since you just woke up. You only just had to come back to those passes. Maybe a desk for a noun, an actor, Daniel Craig, and a band name, Duran Duran.
0: Yeah. I think you might have got seven.
2: Which one's
0: the one with the double S? Is it desert or dessert?
2: Dessert. She nailed it.
0: Oh, you nailed it. Well done.
2: Yeah, very well done.
0: Oh, not to beat today, though, Tani, but imagine how you'll go next time if you play, if you get yourself up at about 6 o'clock.
30: Yeah, make sure I have my coffee first.
0: Exactly, yes. Good on you, mate. Thank you.
2: Try again, Tani.
0: $1,000 for $10,000 back at 8 o'clock this morning. There are a ton of things online we could be streaming off, and it's so hard to decide what to. That's why Kimber watches things. What have you watched?
2: Oh, this one's a classic because we're coming back for season 3 of this. But if you're new to it, it's a great time to jump on.
0: Coming your way in minutes.
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3: Pete!
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0: Thank you, everybody. I'll see myself out.
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3: Has it?
1: Yes. It's another one that doesn't date well.
3: What? What do you mean? 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
1: Isn't that the whole...
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11: 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Watch out for traffic lights on the Flash and Atwell, intersection of Russell Road and the Kwinana Freeway. Heading north on the Kwinana, busy Thomas Road to Rowley Road, then Farrington Road to Leach. Mitchell southbound underpace, Whitford's Ave to Reed Highway. 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
7: Hi there, it's Damien Carbon. Good character references will be scrapped under sweeping sentencing reforms announced by the state government today. The move follows that rape case involving a former Western Power worker whose sentence was reduced after colleagues described his offending as out of character. Minister Amber-Jade Sanderson says it's clear the WA public does not support good character references. The Prime Minister has backed in WA's GST share, saying it will not be changing as he prepares to host Cabinet in Perth today. Premier Roger Cook says it's great news.
8: Look, I think every Western Australian is both relieved and pleased to hear the words from the Prime Minister today that Western Australia's arrangements for the GST will remain.
7: Aldi has been crowned Australia's top-rated supermarket by Canstar for the ninth year in a row. And Richmond Tigers players are under fire after Mad Monday celebrations. The players filmed mimicking the Swans' alleged assault by slapping each other.
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7: A low-key Mad Monday for the West Coast Eagles as the club weighs up whether to challenge a two-match ban on Harley Reid. As it stands, he'll miss the first two games of next season for a sling tackle. The Eagles have until 9 this morning to decide. While 8 Fremantle Dockers players have made the All-Australian squad, with the final team to be announced tonight. Tickets for the home final go on sale for members this Thursday. And Mark McVeigh has won the race to be Essendon's next coach.
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7: Partly cloudy in Perth today with a maximum of 21. Heavy rain on the way tomorrow with highs around 21, then the showers to ease on Thursday. 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
9: 7:32, good morning. Tomorrow, the voting starts for the wedding you built. Can you believe it?
11: Let's face it, it's the only voting anyone's actually interested in.
9: That's true.
11: The election, yep. Everyone's already done. They're already done for the next one.
9: Well, according to the news the last couple of days, you don't really get to vote in the election or have your say unless you pay $10,000 a head to speak with the Prime Minister. So, look, we're not charging you to have your say in arguably the most important thing of the year, and that is the wedding you built. We're going to get to know our latest couple coming up after 8 o'clock a little bit more, but in just a moment, we need to know where do we go from here?
11: If you have listened to previous weddings that we've done on this show, you'll know we've had the bride skydive in. We've had the bride arrive on a lawnmower. We've had the groom dressed up. We've had me dressed as Elvis as the celebrant.
9: Mm.
11: We want suggestions of what we can do. What venue do we go to? What do they wear? What cake do we give them? What do we give them for rings? What does the bride carry down the aisle?
9: How do we make this the biggest one yet? We'll get to you next.

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0: Amongst the listeners of this show, long-time listeners, it is one of the most favourite things that we do on this show all year. It is the wedding you built. Our latest couple, Kaylee and Clayton, are the new couple for 2026. They're going to start going through the process and voting starts tomorrow.
3: When we say voting starts tomorrow, you'll be voting every single day. Every day on our show, we will give you one element to vote on. We might say, hey, we're looking at the venue, guys, and we'll give you some options. You vote, and we reveal to the couple the next morning where that venue will be, and straight away we will give you another thing to vote on.
0: Mate, I in all honesty, I do not know where we go from where we've been. I didn't think that we could. This is how I thought this year would go. I didn't think we'd bring back another wedding in
3: really?
0: This way. And the reason being is because I was like, where do we go from skydiving in? You know what I mean?
3: Barely scratched the surface.
0: It was Lisa and Josh last year. She skydived in, all right? That in itself, I didn't think we'd be able to pull off.
3: Yes.
0: I want to have faith in the stuff that we do, and I know we do big things,
3: yep.
0: But I didn't know that we could pull that off.
3: Hoping that we can start big. You know, there's a lot of red tape around some of the ideas that we've had before, but we want to start somewhere.
0: Mm.
3: Like, we may as well try it, right?
0: So, 131060 is our number. What options should we use for wedding voting? You know, what are the great ideas that we have missed? And for those of you who've been long-time listeners of the show and have followed along with previous couples through this process, you know what they've done. Where do we go from here? What can you bring to the table?
3: We'll take your calls right now, 131060. Let us know. I've got a suggestion. I've got a couple, Pete.
0: Okay, go on.
3: Okay, I'm thinking that the bride enters like Miley Cyrus.
0: Oh, right. I know where you're going with this. Do we know anyone in construction?
3: Wouldn't it be hysterical? Bride on a in a leotard just comes sliding.
0: Swinging in on a ball? We actually could make this happen. This will pass our health and safety. We'll get harnesses sorted.
3: Yep. I'm thinking maybe also there could be a mosh pit and we get the guests to create a massive mosh pit and they crowd surf the groom to the front.
0: Crowd surf the groom.
3: That's how we get the groom in.
0: Yes.
3: What about a falcon as a ring bearer?
0: Why a falcon?
3: Because imagine how cool that would look. I go, can someone please bring up the rings and put my arm out? And a falcon just comes in.
0: Oh, that would be majestic.
3: Are you serious?
0: Yeah.
3: I've never been to a wedding where I've seen that.
0: So we've had Gemma send in on the text line, what about an underwater wedding at Aqua?
3: Ooh.
0: You could be the celebrant dressed as a mermaid.
3: There's not enough opportunities to dress as a mermaid. I'd love it.
0: Use those whole head helmets with air hoses instead of scuba gear so they can still talk. Arrive by oceans. Guests sitting on the rotating boardwalk inside the large aquarium.
3: That'd be cool.
0: Well, you know what we could do? We could actually put them on for the vows part. You know,
3: Yeah.
0: And then we'd have to wait 5 minutes while they circle to get the I and then the do. But aside from that, it could be a lot of fun.
3: Okay, we want your suggestions because these are the kind of things that you will be voting on for the next couple of weeks. And then Kaylee and Clayton just have to turn up and do anything that you've asked.
0: What if we did it at the grand final? He's a mad Fremantle Dockers supporter. Is it possible?
3: Do you know, I legitimately think that the Falcon is more, and the wrecking ball is a more reasonable suggestion than something happening at the Premiership.
0: Alex Pearce walks her down the aisle. You know what I mean? Like, I love this idea of the Falcon, actually. Now that you've mentioned that, I can't get that out of my head. That would look spectacular.
3: It would, wouldn't it? All right. We're open to anything.
0: Okay, calls are coming through. We'll take your suggestions next.
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13: 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Watch out for traffic lights on the Flash and Atwell, intersection of Russell Road and the Kwinana Freeway. North on the Kwinana, busy Thomas Road to Riley Road, then Farrington Road to Leach. Mitchell southbound, underspeed Whitfords after Reed, then Hutton Street to Powers. This week at IGA, grab a Cadbury chocolate block 150 to 190 grams for just $4. That's our price. 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It's Peter. More traffic soon on Perth's Mix 94.5.
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3: 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Hey, Nonna.
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0: 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All right, hang around. We're back after this on Mix 94.5. 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
1: So easy, 7:56 on the Pete and Kimber Show. 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And Alpha Bucks for 10 grand. 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
5: 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Watch out for traffic lights on the flash in Atwell, Quinana Freeway and Russell Road intersection. North on the Quinana, busy Thomas Road to Raleigh Road, Berrigan Drive, then Farrington Road to Leach. Mitchell southbound, underspeed Richards Ave to Reed, then Hutton Street to Powers. Census night was Tuesday the 11th of August. There's still time to complete. In the census, every answer matters. Authorised by the Australian Bureau of Statistics Canberra. It's Peter, more traffic soon on Perth's Mix 94.5.
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